0: All right, rocking the classic rock here on Sonic Rainbow Show with your host, DJ Paul, because somebody's got to rock it out. It's Friday. That was Shaken, Eddie Money, blowing out the speakers on a daddy's radio. 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

0: couple tunes from Stevie Wonder because I love Stevie Wonder. And why not? Tuesday Heartbreak, Maybe Your Baby from Stevie Wonder, and started that off with Grover Washington, Inner City Blues, Make Me Wanna Holler. 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
0: 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We're going to get back to the music. We're going to go down kind of New Orleans way with Yellow Moon by the Neville Brothers.

0: classic tune, Bill Withers, Use Me. Before that, another song by Trombone Shorty. Trombone Shorty, Be Careful the People Use on Their Way Up, You Might See on Your Way Back Down. Before that, Dr. John, very interesting musician from New Orleans, Big Chief. We started off with the Neville Brothers, Yellow Moon, Yellow Moon, Yellow Moon. 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
0: 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Coming up at 6 o'clock will be a Day Tripper encore show. 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We have a public service announcement. The Bend Community Sponsorship Program is now accepting applications from local organizations which are planning events or programs between January and May 2027. This program offers funding to organizations which are working to build a more connected, inclusive, or engaged community. 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The application deadline is September 30th, 2026 for application eligibility, full program details, or to submit an application. 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Well, coming to the end of another Sonic Rainbow show, we've got a few more tunes. This one is John Scofield, John Mayer, two guys who know how to play guitar, and they don't need no doctor.

0: 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This has been Sonic Rainbow Show with your host, DJ Paul. Coming up shortly is the Day Tripper Show. This has been Glory Box by Portishead. 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
3: This is your KPOV Daily Report for Friday, August 14th, 2026. Oregon ranks 50th in the country per capita for pharmacy access, and in some rural communities, there are no pharmacies at all. In Gillum County, Murray's Drugstore in Condon is carrying a massive load, serving patients across roughly 3,000 square miles, including neighboring counties like Wheeler, where there are no pharmacies at all. In places without pharmacies like Asher Clinic and Fossil, prescriptions filled in Condon are delivered and stored in a secure pickup box, allowing patient pickup locally to those who otherwise must rely on the U.S. mail, which providers say is not always reliable due to recent federal downsizing. Some healthcare providers, including St. Charles Hospital, are trying to improve access by opening pharmacies in nearby Madras and Prineville.

0: and grass fire. Nonetheless, Oregonians seem determined to continue their routines and doing the things they love despite the ongoing smoke hazard. Kent Stevens of Deschutes River Woods said, "My opinion was that if I started feeling heavy smoke in my lungs, I was going to turn around and I would cut it short, but actually it's not so bad." Ed DuPont of Prineville showed similar indifference, sharing, "Holy smokes, for lack of better terms, it's nasty, but it is what it is," unquote. While Yanni Kiros, also a Bend resident, affirmed, "It's just really important to not let go of what's important," as the AQI hovered around 100 during her morning workout. Lastly, a Bend man was arrested for allegedly threatening to kill a dog walker and his dog, firing 8 bullets from his AR rifle into the ground at his home near Mountain View High School. The incident began when the dog walker's dog began barking at some nearby deer. Russell was later detained on charges of menacing and unlawful use of a weapon. Today's KPOV Daily Report was voiced by Dan Crossman and compiled by Hubby Levee.
1: 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I'm your host, Case Spotter, for the Day Tripper Show. Thanks for joining me. Today, we're going to start out with Baby Huey. If you've never heard of him, well, he died at 26. That's probably a good reason. 1971, apparently he's like a big 400-pound, he had some kind of a endocrine problem, I guess, as well as a drug habit. Anyhow, he was credited, apparently, with maybe being an influence on the hip-hop scene because of his self-referencing raps on stage. You know, like, "Look at me, I'm Baby Huey, I'm the best," that kind of thing. Kind of a funk Chicago guy, only one album, and this is called Hard Times.

La Carnita from Traffic Sound. That was from a compilation, Yellow Sea Years, Peruvian Psych Rock and Soul, 1968-71. Before that, East of Underground with Smiling Faces. This was a compilation of a bunch of like army bands that put together overseas. And some of these recordings are quite good. I think I did this a long time ago. A few of these people went on to sort of commercial semi-success, but a lot of it was just captured in these recordings that were done overseas. William Devon before that with Be Thankful for What You Got from the compilation One Hit Wonders, Volume 2, 1970s. That's actually a 7-minute version of that. Maybe I'll play sometime. We started off with Baby Huey from Hard Times, from The Baby Huey Story, The Living Legend, 1971. 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Thanks for listening. This is the Day Tripper Show with your host, Case Spotter. All right, let's see. Brian Prothero up next. Now, I've played a few of him before. He's the British actor that did some early recordings. Clog Dancer. If you remember the Clog Dancer show, this is the same guy. This one's called Pinball. Apparently, this was one of his more popular versions or a song. So here it is.

C.W. Stone King from his release Gone Boogaloo 2016. Very 1920s sounding there. He's an Australian guy. I played him before. That's called The Thing I Done. Before that, another one I played a while ago. Very complicated little arrangement there by William Zevillian from his self-release 2017. That was Spike My Brain. A Teardrop Explodes before that from Wilder 1981 with Soft Enough For You. Kevin Ayers before that with Shouting in a Bucket Blues from Banana Moor 1973. Guided by Voices with Kicker of Elves from B-1000 1994. I think that clocks in at just over 1 minute, that song. Brian Prothero started off with Pinball from 1974. Well, you're listening to KPOV, Ben. Thank you for listening. It's KPOV. This is the Day Tripper Show with your host, Case Spotter. All right, let's see here. Up next, what do we got? We're going to get into some Leica. Changing gears here.

listening to KPOV Bend, High Desert Community Radio. That was Brian Ferry, with Casanova. Let's Stick Together, 1976 release. Vetiver before that, from their 2006 To Find Me Gone. That was You May Be Blue. Kate LeBon before that, from Me Oh My, 2009, with Shoeing the Bones. Leica started us off from Sound of the Satellites, 1997, with Spooky Roads. All right, well, you're listening to KPOV Bend. This is the K-Spotter / Day Tripper show. Thanks for listening. All right, up next, a band from 1967 called Art. Played them a few times. Supernatural Fairy Tales is the release, and this is Love is Real. We're going to have some, this is going to be an interesting set. We have Captain Beefheart, Bauhaus, King Gizzard and the Lizard Wizard, Brian Jonestown Massacre, Baby Woodrose. Eclectic set. Here's Art.

Baby Woodrose with Spinning Wheels of Fire from Blows Your Mind 2008. Brian Jonestown Massacre before that from Bravery, Repetition, and Noise. That was Just for Today. That was released in 2001. King Gizzard and the Lizard Wizard from Gumboot Soup. That's a 2017 release. Their song Beginner's Luck. Bauhaus with a Bowie cover of Ziggy Stardust from their singles release 1981. Captain Beefheart from Safe as Milk, 1967. Zigzag Wander and Love is Real by Art, Supernatural, Fairy Tales, 1967. 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It's the Day Tripper Show with your host, Case Spotter. Thanks for joining me. It's been a pretty good fun day today so far. All right, I'm going to get right back into it. This is a band called Creation, Beyond the Wizard's Sleeve.

0: Yeah, it was Talking Flowers from their 2024 release, Fabrications, Don't Ask Questions. Brazilian Girls before that, from their self-titled 2005 release with Corner Store. The Cocteau Twins with Cherry Colored Funk from Heaven or Las Vegas, 1990. Bugarins before that, from 2013, As Plantas Que Curam, with their song Air, A-E-R-R-E. Beyond the Wizard's Sleeve, sounding somewhat stereolab-ish, from the 2016 The Softbounds with their song Creation. 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
0: All right. Well, as you're listening to the Day Tripper Show, I'm your host, Case Spotter. Got another set left. How about that? We're going to start out with Clinic, with Ferry Boat of the Mind.

Oh, you're listening to... What are we listening to in the background there? Mandrake Handshake. It's kind of cool. Time Goes Up from Earth Size Shoes 2025. Dope Lemon before that from Honeybones 2016 with Honeybones. Charlotte Gainsbourg from Rest 2017. Deadly Valentine, daughter of Serge Gainsbourg. All right. Thanks for listening to the Day Tripper Show. Until next week. Over.

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0: Welcome to another edition of Vinyl Vortex. This is Jay Wells, your host and DJ. Tonight, we're going to get into a mix of vinyl and MP3s with some classic punk rock, some newer revolutionary tunes, and some audio collages. Coming up, I've got cuts from the likes of Alice Rotten, The Neighborhood Kids, Negative Land, Warsaw, Birth to Eve, and others. But before we get to that, I'd just like to read this announcement to the community here. Due to hot weather, extremely dry conditions, and significant wildfire activity, all Central Oregon public lands have moved to Stage 2 public use fire restrictions. This prohibits open fires, wood stoves, and charcoal briquette fires within developed campgrounds and wilderness areas. The fire danger rating is currently extreme, so fires of all types start quickly and burn intensely. 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Now stay tuned. We're going to start out with a track that's near and dear to my heart, with one of my favorite audio collages ever. 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
1: I find I agree with an awful lot of what everybody's been saying as far as the violence of this society. But it's very hard to say anything when you haven't done anything about it.
2: Confront all the backward ideas and backward things about this culture and this society, overcome them, become a force for change, and bring about that change. But it won't happen by wishing it were so or by proclaiming it. It will only happen through direct struggle and confrontation.
3: We no longer wish to be treated as statistics.
2: I think it's a common mistake to think that violence is a choice in political matters. Violence exists in certain social situations, and it's not a question of choosing to be violent or nonviolent.
4: When you're putting forward the idea of revolution, you have a responsibility to build in from the very beginning the realization that no revolution can take place successfully without an armed confrontation with the state. The imperialist power.

0: will fight as long as it can with the most advanced technological weapons that it has. And I feel that pacifism and nonviolence becomes an excuse for not struggling, for not fulfilling what I feel is a human obligation in this world to bring about revolutionary change and to destroy the imperialist system.
1: We no longer wish to be treated as statistics.
0: Why haven't the popular struggles in this country been more successful? Why hasn't there been a revolution? One of the main reasons, the main reason is
2: that the people are divided against each other. The people who run the country are very good at this. They've managed to turn

0: and keep it that way, because this country is the only country that lets in all the refuse that they possibly can get along with the good people. If the people of the United States had better wake up before they have their whole little kit and caboodle go down the drain. Bread is $1.19 a loaf, and the people in this country are tired of paying for the other people that are coming in here and working. We feel sorry, we send money, we help them, but we don't want any more of those aliens, period.
1: You guys stand back. How many are we shooting off this?
2: Boomer 1 to Boomer 2, standing by on Q1. 2 5-inch flag shells.
3: They're ready. Okay. Agent on the first two.
2: IR-1.
4: Bombs bursting in air. The bombs bursting in air.
5: Bonk.
4: And the rocket's red glare.
5: Bonk.
6: I beg your pardon.
5: Vulgar song.
6: I beg your pardon.
2: Poetic song.
5: The well-known vulgar song.
4: The bombs, bombs, bombs bursting in air.
6: I beg your pardon.
4: And the rockets, the rockets, the rockets red glare.
5: Vulgar song.
7: Intense patriot.

0: song.
1: I am an American.
2: You're in specimen.
1: Listen to my words.
3: Bomb, rocket, bomb, rocket.
2: You're a specimen collector.
4: Before you even start, I am an American.
2: I will escort you to the toilet to observe the passing of urine.
5: All he tried to do is obfuscate, to confuse.
0: I am an American.

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Huh? Asking ChatGPT to define GDP, defund an education when half the country can't read. Well, now it's clicking for me. You need the people asleep, and knowledge is the greatest threat to propaganda machines. Remember, books don't burn, they just quietly vanish. So don't wait till it's too late to panic. Iceberg, Titanic, threat level orange. 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It's fascism wrapped in red, blue, and white.

0: 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It's a thrill of an orange. The American dream's like any other. Open your eyes and it's gone.
1: What he had in mind.
2: Wake up.
3: The bomb's red glare.
1: Or better yet,
4: the sweet, delicious coldness of the first bite of peppermint ice cream on the 4th of July.
1: Or better yet,
2: drink up.
1: Was this really his song?
2: Drink up.
5: Well, you wish you weren't sober?
6: Who is?
5: Anacreon, a Greek poet who celebrated
6: screen door
5: drinking.
6: Well, I do.
2: Drink up.
4: To be free.
1: Yes, the tune of our national anthem was lifted from an old English drinking song.
6: Yeah?
2: Drink up.
5: Doesn't just hearing it make you wish you weren't sober?
6: Who is?
5: The people who wrote it certainly weren't.
4: Drink up.
5: Francis Scott Key wasn't either.
7: Boring? You think we're boring? Yeah, sure we're boring. We're the best of being boring. I bullshit of people.

0: remember?
1: Oh, so who knows the old one?
2: Song
0: ready, gentlemen?
2: In pubs throughout England.

the truth. This is the truth, and then this is reality. This is the truth, and then this is a tragedy. Taking the children away from the family. Why is this happening? It's a catastrophe. Stop with the vanity. Where is humanity? We are the refugees. We are.

0: Speaking of operation of the second stage.
1: To pray, to read, to act, to pray, to criticize. 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I am an American.
0: Drink up. Let it be a holiday in your house of eternity.
2: Being quiet, worst negative act.
3: Every American has at least one thing to be thankful for.
2: A cheap shot, just not true.
3: But we still salute a flag and

0: information he gets.
1: As president, every morning,
2: I relied heavily on advice from
3: the American Nazi Party.
0: And it changes.
2: I don't care what the facts are.
3: The Klansmen.
1: As president,
2: I don't care what the facts are. Ever.
3: The Klansmen.
1: As president,
2: I don't care what the facts are. Ever.
1: As president, every morning, I receive an intelligence briefing.
3: From the Knights of the Ku Klux Klan.
1: As president, every morning, I receive an intelligence briefing.
3: From the American Nazi Party. The Klansmen.
1: As president.
3: The Klansmen.
1: As president.
2: I don't care what the facts are. Ever. I don't care what the facts are. Ever. I don't care what the facts are. Ever.
4: And the world is moving too fast to forecast with absolute certainty.
1: And yet the morning news is often overtaken by the
3: American Nazi Party.
0: Now more than ever, you need
3: a real hood-wearing, cross-burning Klansman. The Klansman
0: ultimately affects
5: you. Turn the system down and start a fire. Marching down the streets and you invited.
6: Hey, yo, Nico, come outside.
5: Fist up in the air and put it higher. We the

0: good to see all of you there toting guns, he said. America was built on a gun. The gun and the Bible carved this nation out of the wilderness. Mayor Dukes, if you want our guns, come out and get them.
1: Delmer and Wilkes sat by a slag heap, drinking and shooting a pistol at the little pools of fire winking at them in the darkness.
2: Bam, bam, bam.
3: Your bullet can't see red. 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Reason enough to take great care. And reason enough to remember again that liquor always comes later, after the guns are cleaned and racked. That's the time to relax with a drink. The only time.
2: This is the wild side life, ain't it, Wilkes?
1: Wilkes just grinned and opened him another beer.

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0: Now that's progress.
1: I go New York. 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Holy soul of Coca-Cola. Holy soul of Coca-Cola. I go New York. I go New York. And it's time to talk. Time to talk. Time to talk about the CIA. Time to talk. Time to talk. Time to talk about the CIA doing silent crimes in violent times. 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

0: 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Wait a minute.
1: Company, company.

Have you heard the news today? The bombs are dropped, the swamp is drained. America is finally getting saved. 11 million off of Medicaid. Temperatures rise like interest rates. Built Auschwitz in the Everglades and sold merch at the front gate.

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This is that very annoying show that your vegan nephew or niece rocks out to in the shower. Aren't you so lucky to be here? This is Jay Wells, your host and DJ. Tonight we open

War at 33 and a Third by Public Enemy, Overlooked by Norman San. We heard the long but very informative Big A, Little A by Crass, and we finished out with Have You Heard the News Today by Earth to Eve. Coming up in the next hour, I've got cuts from the likes of Skinny Puppy, Pitch Shifter, Atari Teenage, Riot, and others, as well as more from Negative Land, Consolidated, and Nick Talkcheck, who have been providing the noise and, sorry, brand new studio, having a little bit of fun with the new controls here. We're also going to hear some more from Negative Land, Consolidated, and Nick Talkcheck, who have been providing the audio collages that I've been playing in between tracks. So stay tuned for the second half of Vinyl Vortex, coming up next here on 88.9 KPOV-FM Bend.

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0: We shall fight on the beaches. Trenchant. We shall fight in the hills. Trenchant. We shall never surrender.
2: Trenchant words. Thunder.
0: Give me liberty. Give me liberty or give me death.
2: Thundering words.
3: The strongest word. Strongest. The strongest word. Strongest. The strongest word. Strongest.
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Yeah, yeah. They call the

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1: Impugned.
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1: Did you learn about the tapping of your telephone? Did you leave your lover in the lurch? Did you turn up alone in an unknown zone? Did you burn? Did you burn? Did you burn in the strip and burn in the strip and burn in the strip and search? It's a dad cert when you flirt with dirt. Someone's gonna get hurt. Set a red alert. You can bet your shirt. Someone's gonna get hurt. So don't blurt. Keep it curt. Time to talk. Time to talk. Time to talk about the CIA. It's time to talk. It's time to talk. It's time to talk about the CIA right now. Right now. Right now. Right now. Someone's gonna get hurt.

bring it down.

Thank you for listening to another edition of Vinyl Vortex. Over the course of the second hour, we got into Protest by Skinny Puppy, followed by Your Uniform Does Not Impress Me by Atari Teenage Riot, Gone Mad by Indigenous Cats, Misdirection by Pitch Shifter, I Won't Have It by Pennywise, They Walked in Line by Warsaw, New Model Army's The Hunt, Ausrotten's No Justice, No Peace, Hidden Agenda by Pitch Shifter, Contract on the World Love Jam by Public Enemy. We also got into Ausrotten's When You Support These Effing Bastards, Skinny Puppy's Downsizer, and we finished out with Earth to Eve's Toy Soldier. And in the interludes between tracks, throughout the evening, I've been playing Negative Land's Our National Anthem, Bible in a Gun, and Freedom's Waiting, as well as Our Leader by Consolidated, and New York Squawk and Sheer Funk by Nick Talkshack. Those were the audio collage and noise pieces in between tracks. I wish I could say that all of this music was on vinyl, but some of this stuff is too new and is not out on vinyl yet, particularly some of the stuff by Neighborhood Kids and Earth to Eve. But I can keep my fingers crossed for someday in the future, right? Stay tuned for Urban Mix coming up next. You're on 88.9 KPOV-FM. And be sure to tune in the same time next week when I'll be back with another crate full of vinyl records and a discreet stack of MP3s mixed in as well. Until then, this is Jay Wells, your host and DJ, signing off. See you in the streets, Central Oregon.

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8: Hi, this is Lieutenant Julie McConkie with the Bend Police Department with a safety tip. One of my favorite things about living in Deschutes County is floating the Deschutes River. It's a great way to relax and unplug from the world. But don't forget, the Deschutes River is part of nature. Just as nature has laws, the city of Bend has laws, and they are enforced. A lot of the laws regarding the Deschutes River, some people simply don't know. But for those who do, to be honest, simply ignore. And calls that we get the most are people jumping off bridges, kids under 12 in the Deschutes River without a life jacket, and drinking alcohol anywhere on the Deschutes River. The Bend Police is here to serve you, and your safety is our priority. From all of us at the Bend Police Department, please stay safe.
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0: And I still take you on my lips on your eyes. 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She know I get that pull on me. I trap on you, but I We ballin' every night, baby. 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I'm a knockin' that door. I told him I.
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Welcome to Backdoor Blues. I'm your host, Blue Dog, here on this Thursday morning, unless you're listening to the midnight Friday broadcast or Monday afternoon, 2 to 4 Encore broadcast. So we're going to have a fun time today. I've got a great set of music lined up. Going to hit some few oldies, going to hit some new music, going to hit some classics, and just have a really good time. And speaking of classics, let's roll right into 10th Avenue Freeze Out with The Boss, 88.9 KPOV Bend.

Thank you all for coming today. Thank you so much. It means a lot. I appreciate it. Give it up for Scotty over here, everybody, one time. Tom Terry.

0: Yeah, that was the Deltas with After Midnight, J.J. Cale song. And before that, we heard Taz Crew with Heal My Soul. It's a live cut from 2024 Taz Crew Band Live is the name of that release. And then we started things off with Bruce Springsteen, 10th Avenue Freeze Out from his classic album Born to Run, all the way back in 1983. I'll be right back.
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0: Well, that was Kevin Burt with some brand new music from his release called Homegoing Time. And then before that, we heard Danielle Nicole also with some brand new music. Name of that song was Take Me Back from her release called Fireflies. Then we started things off with one more brand new music tune from Arlen Roth, a traditional song In the Pines from his release called Bluesgrass.
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0: Yeah, there you go. Hope to see you there on August 26th. It's going to be a lot of fun. It's a great opportunity for everybody here at KPOV to meet up and also engage with everybody from the community who wants to come out and join us and just chat with DJs, chat with other volunteers, and just have a great little time there at Rivers Place. Well, let's see here. We are going to jump right back into the music. I'm going to play a couple of cuts from Terry Marshall, and the first one is an Aretha Franklin song, Dr. Feelgood, here on 88.9 KPOV Bend, your soundtrack for Central Oregon.

there, and that was Terry Marshall and Friends with Help Me. And then prior to that, we heard the Aretha Franklin song, Dr. Feelgood. Both those tunes are from the release. Terry Marshall and Friends came out in 2024, and it just includes an array of classic cover songs like those two, and it's a great album. Well, you're listening to Backdoor Blues here on 88.9 KPOV Bend, and we are in the midst of a fun set of songs today. I'm really happy with how this has come together. But what I wanted to mention was just remind everybody, the Center Stage, KPOV's local music show, showcases live performances every Saturday at 2 p.m. So listen to your favorite local Central Oregon musicians perform live here in the KPOV studio. Upcoming shows include this coming Saturday on the 15th of August, Riverstones Duo, and then on August 22nd, the Tara Snow solo show will be broadcast live from here at 88.9 KPOV Bend. Well, we are going to play some kind of classic music here. First, James Gang, and then we're going to play a little Eric Clapton, Steve Winwood live from Madison Square Garden. Another album that I really enjoy, but let's get started with the James Gang, 88.9 KPOV.

Eric Clapton, Steve Winwood, live from Madison Square Garden. That release was from 2009. Then before that, we heard James Gang with Funk Number 49 from their James Gang Rides Again album, released in 1970. Well, let's see. I'm going to play a little slowdown here with Junior Wells featuring Buddy Guy on guitar. Check this out. Stormy Monday Blues, 88.9 KPOV Bend.

then I kneel down and pray. You know what I told her? Look here. I said,

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2: Yeah, that's coming up later today from 4 to 6, right after Day Tripper that airs from 2 to 4, and then The Feast airs from noon to 2 right after this show. So really nice lineup this afternoon. And, you know, if you like a lot of the music that you hear on this show, Backdoor Blues, you might want to check out Guitar Showcase that airs also from 10 to noon on Fridays. Jim does a great job of bringing in a lot of different songs that feature guitar work and plays a lot of blues along the way. So you might want to give that a listen. Where we're going to jump back into the music with Sunnyland Slim, Jimmy Dawkins, and Carrie Bell with I Ain't Gonna Sell It on 88.9 KPOV Bend.

0: Yeah, there you go. Mick Clark with a relatively new rendition that came out in 2024 of the classic Elmore James song, Madison Blues. And Mick Clark, as you may know, is a legendary British blues musician who's been putting out music since the mid-60s. So before that, we heard Sonny Land Slim, Johnny Dawkins, Carrie Bell with I Ain't Gonna Sell It. Be right back.
1: We won. 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
0: Yeah, that's right. 4 years in a row. So humbled by that. And again, as Paul said in that spot, we couldn't have done it without you, and just greatly appreciate all your support out there. Well, we're going to slow things down with Steve Miller Band with the classic Otis Rush song, Double Trouble, 88.9 KPOV Bend.

You're listening to Backdoor Blues on 88.9 KPOV Bend. That was kind of an extra long set. We finished that up with Dave Keller, Don't Let Them Take Your Joy, from Every Soul's a Star release that came out in 2018. And then before that, we heard the artist Kungs. That's spelled K-U-N-G-S. That's the stage name for the French musician Valentin Brunel. And also featured on that cut was Wolfgang Valbrun. Name of that song was Freedom. And the release was Layers. That came out in 2016. And then before that, we heard Ryan Lee Crosby with I'm Leaving from his Winter Hill Blues release from 2022. And then we started things off with Mr. Steve Miller, Double Trouble, from his Welcome to the Vault release in 2019. Well, one thing I wanted to say before we move down to the next set was you can always support KPOV at kpov.org, and that's how we make music happen here and make shows like The Point happen here at KPOV. It's all based on your support. 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We're building community, and we are the soundtrack for Central Oregon, if you will. So donate today at kpov.org. Well, let's get things moving here. Put your dancing shoes on. We've got the Jade Giles Band coming up with Cruising for Love on 88.9.

Yeah, that was Night Train with Tab Benoit from his Night Train to Nashville release. That came out in 2020. And before that, we heard the Jay Giles Band, Cruisin' for Love, from the Jay Giles Band album. Well, let's see here. We are going to move right into Ronnie Earl and the Broadcasters with Thank You, Mr. T-Bone. And I'm not sure the year this came out, but we'll find out here in a minute, and I'll let you know. Check it out.

Well, that was Luke Winslow King with some brand new music called Dangerous Blues, also the name of the album, just came out recently. And before that, we heard Leon Russell with the Bob Dylan song, It Takes a Lot to Laugh, Takes a Train to Cry, from the release Leon Russell and the Shelter People back in 1995. Then we started things off with Ronnie Earl and the Broadcasters with Thank You, Mr. T-Bone, live. And that was from the 2015 release, Blues Guitar Virtuoso, Live in Europe. Well, we've got about a little over 12 minutes left to go here, and we're going to just jump right back into the music with Stephen Stills with Blues Man on 88.9 KPOV Bend.

Well, that's Stephen Stills from his album Manassas, and a classic album, so many great cuts, and I love that tune. Well, we've got two songs to close out today's show with. We're going to start with Mississippi Jukin from Walk That Walk, and then we're going to finish things off with Where There's Smoke, There's Fire from the Black Keys. That's some brand new music. So see you next week, and in the meantime, don't forget, make a donation at kpov.org. 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Appreciate it. We're more than broadcast, and we're building community here at 88.9. So here you go. Walk that walk. Take care. We'll see you next week.

0: I'm Dr. Anthony Lizerwitz, and this is Climate Connections. 5 summers ago, an unprecedented heat wave baked the Pacific Northwest, killing hundreds of people.
1: It was the most devastating weather-related event in Washington's history.
0: Danya Ayaz is the Climate Preparedness Program Manager with King County, which includes Seattle. She says the event was so deadly in part because the historically cool, drizzly region is unaccustomed to extreme heat and unprepared for it. Washington is one of the states with the lowest rates of air conditioning in homes, and many houses are designed to maximize sun and heat retention rather than cooling. So when temperatures spiked, homes got hot fast and stayed hot, endangering vulnerable people inside.
1: The most deaths that we saw were from older adults due to those indoor temperatures.
0: So as part of its first extreme heat mitigation strategy, King County adopted a goal of expanding access for low-income seniors to AC units and heat pumps, which also provide air conditioning. The county is also working with community partners to set up more cooling centers in locations that residents already frequent and trust. So as climate change causes more extreme heat waves, the county's taking steps to protect some of its most vulnerable residents. Climate Connections is produced by the Yale Center for Environmental Communication. To learn more about climate change, visit climateconnections.org.

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1: 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I'm your host, Case Spotter, for the Day Tripper Show. Thanks for joining me. Today, we're going to start out with Baby Huey. If you've never heard of him, well, he died at 26. That's probably a good reason. 1971. Apparently, he's like a big 400-pound... He had some kind of a endocrine problem, I guess, as well as a drug habit. So, anyhow, he was credited, apparently, with maybe being an influence on the hip-hop scene because of his self-referencing raps on stage, you know, like, look at me, I'm Baby Huey, I'm the best, that kind of thing. Kind of a funk Chicago guy, only one album, and this is called Hard Times.

La Carnita from Traffic Sound. That was from a compilation, Yellow Sea Years, Peruvian Psych Rock and Soul, 1968-71. Before that, East of Underground with Smiling Faces. This was a compilation of a bunch of like army bands that put together overseas. And some of these recordings are quite good. I think I did this a long time ago. A few of these people went on to sort of commercial semi-success, but a lot of it was just captured in these recordings that were done overseas. William Devon before that would Be Thankful for What You Got from the compilation One Hit Wonders, Volume 2, 1970s. That's actually a 7-minute version of that. Maybe I'll play sometime. We started off with Baby Huey from Hard Times, from The Baby Huey Story, The Living Legend, 1971. Well, you're listening to KPOV Bend, High Desert Community Radio. Thanks for listening. This is the Day Tripper Show with your host, Case Spotter. All right, let's see. Brian Prothero up next. Now, I've played a few of him before. He's the British actor that did some early recordings. Clog Dancer. If you remember the Clog Dancer show, this is the same guy. This one's called Pinball. Apparently, this was one of his more popular versions or a song. So here it is.

C.W. Stone King from his release Gone Boogaloo 2016. Very 1920s sounding there. He's an Australian guy. I played him before. That's called The Thing I Done. Before that, another one I played a while ago. Very complicated little arrangement there by William Zevillian from his self-release 2017. That was Spike My Brain. A Teardrop Explodes before that from Wilder 1981 with Soft Enough for You. Kevin Ayers before that with Shouting in a Bucket Blues from Banana Moor 1973. Guided by Voices with Kicker of Elves from B-1000 1994. I think that clocks in at just over 1 minute, that song. Brian Prothero started off with Pinball from 1974. Well, you're listening to KPOV, Ben. Thank you for listening. It's KPOV. This is the Day Tripper Show with your host, Case Spotter. All right, let's see here. Up next, what do we got? We're going to get into some Leica. Changing gears here.

listening to KPOV Bend, High Desert Community Radio. That was Brian Ferry with Casanova. Let's Stick Together, 1976 release. Vetiver before that, from their 2006 To Find Me Gone. That was You May Be Blue. Kate LeBon before that, from Me Oh My, 2009, with Shoeing the Bones. Laika started us off from Sound of the Satellites, 1997, with Spooky Roads. All right, well, you're listening to KPOV Bend. This is the K-Spotter/Day Tripper show. Thanks for listening. All right, up next, a band from 1967 called Art. Played them a few times. Supernatural Fairy Tales is the release, and this is Love is Real. We're going to have some, this is going to be an interesting set. We have Captain Beefheart, Bauhaus, King Gizzard and the Lizard Wizard, Brian Jonestown Massacre, Baby Woodrose. Eclectic set. Here's Art.

Baby Woodrose with Spinning Wheels of Fire from Blows Your Mind 2008. Brian Jonestown Massacre before that from Bravery, Repetition, and Noise. That was Just for Today. That was released in 2001. King Gizzard and the Lizard Wizard from Gumboot Soup. That's a 2017 release. Their song Beginner's Luck. Bauhaus with a Bowie cover of Ziggy Stardust from their singles release 1981. Captain Beefheart from Safe as Milk. 1967. Zigzag Wanderer and Love is Real by Art. Supernatural Fairy Tales, 1967. You're listening to KPOV. It's the Day Tripper Show with your host, Case Spotter. Thanks for joining me. It's been a pretty good fun day today so far. All right, I'm going to get right back into it. This is a band called Creation, Beyond the Wizard's Sleeve.

0: That was Talking Flowers from their 2024 release, Fabrications, Don't Ask Questions. Brazilian Girls before that, from their self-titled 2005 release with Corner Store. The Cocteau Twins with Cherry Colored Funk from Heaven or Las Vegas, 1990. Bugarins before that, from 2013, As Plantas Que Curam, with their song Air, A-E-R-R-E. Beyond the Wizard's Sleeve, sounding somewhat stereo-lab-ish, from the 2016 The Soft Bounce with their song Creation. 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
0: All right. Well, as you're listening to the Day Tripper Show, I'm your host, Kay Spotter. Got another set left. How about that? We're going to start out with Clinic, with Ferry Boat of the Mind.

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Mandrake Handshake. It's kind of cool. Time Goes Up from Earth Size Shoes 2025. Dope Lemon before that from Honeybones 2016 with Honeybones. Charlotte Gainsbourg from Rest 2017. Deadly Valentine, daughter of Serge Gainsbourg. All right. Thanks for listening to the Dave Tripper Show. Until next week. Over.

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1: In case you missed the puzzle on Wednesday, we're giving you one last chance. Send your answers in today for a chance to be the winner.
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0: Time to have some fun.
1: It's camping season, so last week I gave you a U.S. national park puzzle. Start with a national park, move the last letter to the beginning, and then change one of the middle letters to a B, and you have an action and a noun that can perform that action. There were no correct answers last week, so I'm going to give you an additional hint and another week. You are looking for a one-word park, and after making the changes, the B will be at the start of the second word. So again, send me a one-word U.S. national park, move the last letter to the beginning, and then change one of the middle letters to a B. You now have two words, an action, and a noun starting with B that can perform that action. When you have an answer, send your name, your answer, and the station on which you hear the puzzle to puzzle@kpov.org. I'll select one winner from among any answers received by this Saturday.

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4: lights of the rainbow. High Desert Four Choices Trivia. How much do you know about your home, Central Oregon, and the Pacific Northwest? Oregon is the number one state producer in the United States of all but which of the following fruits? Your four choices are A, blackberries, B, boysenberries, C, loganberries, or D, cranberries. You have 16 seconds to boogie.

0: The answer is D, cranberries. Oregon is the nation's top producer of blackberries, black raspberries, boysenberries, and loganberries. In 2017, Oregon produced 20,100 tons of blackberries, only farmed commercially in Oregon, which grows 99% of the annual harvest. High Desert Four Choices Trivia is researched, written, voiced, and produced by Mike Fisher.
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Well, howdy, hi, buckaroos and buckarets. Welcome to Calling All Cowboys, the show that celebrates the Western way of life. I'm your host, Chuckaroo the Buckaroo, and Ranger and Riley and I will be leading you and your pony and pup up over Music Mountain, through Poetry Pass, and out onto the big windy plains as we search for the very best of the West. It's hard to believe, but it's August already, and things are sure enough cooking on the high desert of Central Oregon. Literally. As so often happens this time of year, there is a wildfire raging out of control, destroying stands of timber and devastating rangeland. This one's called the Rooster Rock Fire, and it started August 2nd, right around 11:45 in the morning, just as the day was beginning to heat up. It has already burned over 4,000 acres south and west of Sisters, Oregon, and shows no sign of letting up anytime soon. I tell you what, having been a wildland firefighter myself in my younger days, I know exactly what it feels like to be out on a raging blaze and temperatures hovering around 90 degrees. Oh man, it is brutal. So to offer cheer to the hardworking grunts on the front lines, we'll be trotting into fire camp with a set of songs all about wildfires. We're going to follow that up with music and stories about Wild Bill Hickok, who was gunned down by a sneak assassin, Jack McCall, who murdered Hickok as he sat playing cards in the number 10 saloon. Marty Stewart, Tom Hyatt, Dakota Lizzie, Junie Fisher, and Cowboy Celtic will each take a turn relating about the life and times of this most famous gunfighter of the Old West, who met his end also on August 2nd, but in 1876. Then around the top of the hour, it'll be a real pleasure to rein in at the line camp that the Lobo Rangers are manning down California way. We'll be treated to five numbers off of a recent compilation album called Campfire Music, the best of the early years, 1990 through 1995. And say pardon, in case you didn't already know it, the old Professor Mr. Dave Bourne playing below me here was a member of that stellar band. We're going to kick it into a gallop when Chris Ledoux, Bryn Hill, Wiley in the Wild West, Cor Blund, and the Pure Prairie League whoop it up with a rock and roll set. And to wrap things up, we'll tie up in front of the old Bijou for a movie soundtrack set featuring John Ford's classic, The Searchers, and a more recent film called Appaloosa. And of course, old Rick Stieber will be on hand to share more of his moments in Oregon history. But let's get the scorch of a day off with a rousing start by loading our six guns with a twang set. Here's a group called The Outlaws with the cut, Ambush.

Well, there's a hard rocking cowboy band from Denver called the Railbenders. The cut that we heard was Dead Man's Return off the album Showdown. Prior to that, we heard Jimmy Bryant with Rattle Dance. That's off the album Frettin' Fingers, the lightning guitar of Jimmy Bryant. Al Caiola and his orchestra brought us everybody's favorite, Ghost Riders in the Sky. That's off his Greatest Hits album. And a band called the Outlaws. And I don't believe this is the rock band the Outlaws. I think this was actually earlier than that, back in the late 50s or early 60s, they released a piece called Ambush, and that's from an album called The Alchemist of Pop, Homemade Hits and Rarities, 1959 through 66. And of course, we started off, as we always do, with the old professor, Mr. Dave Bourne. And the piece that we heard was Pickles and Peppers off of Saloon Piano Volume 3. Well, you may want to go grab yourself a fire shirt, put on some logging boots, grab a canteen and put a bandana over your face, slap that hard hat on top of your old brain bucket, because we're heading for the fire lines right after this.

0: hot, hot, hot calling all cowboys. Literally. Hey, this is your host, Chuckaroo the Buckaroo, and we are heading for the front lines of the Rooster Rock Fire. At this point in time, the fire is over 4,000 acres and growing rapidly. And despite relatively light winds, the fire is spotting very, very badly, and it's keeping firefighters jumping. At times, flames were reaching as high as 70 feet in the air, and I gotta tell you what, that is a scary thing to witness. Let's just hope we're not talking about this fire on next week's Calling All Cowboys. Grab either your Pulaski or a shovel. It's time to dig some line. Here's Gene Autry starting out with Smokey the Bear.
1: With a ranger's hat and shovel and a pair of dungarees, you will find him in the forest, always sniffing at the breeze. People stop and pay attention when he tells them to beware, 'cause everybody knows that he's the fire.

0: Hello there, folks. This is Smokey, the forest fire preventing bear. How about joining us on a little visit to a big star? Today, it's Clint Walker. And here we are, just where you might expect to find Cheyenne Bodie. Out on the range, he's branding cattle.
1: Hi, Smokey. You're worrying about this branding fire of mine, forget it. I'm always careful with fire when I'm working or traveling on the range. Grass is too valuable. It's food for livestock, it's cover for the soil, and a protector of water supplies to be burned up foolishly. And often, it isn't grass alone that burns when fire runs wild. Buildings, animals, even human life can be destroyed. That's why everyone should be careful with fire outdoors, with their matches, smokes, any fire. You see, I'm on your side, Smokey.

0: lightning
1: cracked across the sky like veins on the back of your hand. It reached a fiery finger out as if in reprimand and torched a crippled cottonwood that leaned against the sky, while grass and sagebrush hunkered down that hellish hot July. The cottonwood exploded and shot its flaming seeds like comets into kerosene, igniting all the weeds. The air was thick as dog's breath when the fire's feet hit the ground. It licked its pyrogenic lips, and then it looked around. The prairie lay defenseless in the pathway of the beast, seemed to search the further hills, and then pointed to the east and charged like some blind arsonist, some heathen hell on wheels, with his felonious companion, the wind, hot on his heels. The varmints ran like lemmings in the shadow of the flame. While high above, a red-tailed hawk flew circles taking aim. He spied a frazzled prairie dog and banked into a dive, but the stoker saw him coming and fried them both alive. It slid across the surface like a molten oil slick, ran down prey and predator, the quiet and the quick. The killdeer couldn't trick it. He was cinders in a flash. The bones of all who faced it soon lay smoking in the ash. The antelope and cricket, the rattlesnake and bee, the butterfly and badger, the coyote and the flea. It was faster than the rabbit, faster than the fawn. They danced inside the dragon's mouth like puppets, then were gone. It offered up no quarter and burned for 7 days. 100,000 acres were consumed within the blaze. Brave men came out to kill it, cutting trail after trail, but it jumped their puny fire breaks and scattered them like quail. It was ugly from a distance, and uglier up close. So said the men who saw the greasy belly of the ghost. Made them cry for mama. Blistered paint on D8 cats sucked the sweat right off their back and broke their thermostats. It was hotter than a burning brake. It was heavy as a train. It was louder than the nightmare screams of Abel's brother Cain. It was war with nature's fury unleashed upon the land. Uncontrollable, enormous, it held the upper hand. The men retrenched repeatedly, continuously, bested, and then finally, on the 7th day, like Genesis, it rested. The black-faced firefighters stared, unable to believe. They watched the little wisps of smoke, mistrusting their reprieve. They knew they hadn't beaten it. They knew beyond a doubt. Though newsbreak told it different, they knew it just went out. Must have tired of devastation. Grew jaded to the fame. Simply bored to death of Holocaust. And walked out of the game. Well, you can tell yourself, that's crazy. Fire's not a living thing. It's only chance combustion. There's no malice in the sting. You can go to sleep unworried, knowing man is in control, that these little freaks of nature have no evil in their soul. But rest assured, it's out there, and the powder's always primed, and it will be back. You know it. It's only biding time. Till the range turns into kindling, and the grass turns into thatch, and a fallen angel tosses out a solitary

0: How about joining us on a little visit to a big star? Today it's a wonderful friend of mine, Roy Rogers. And here he comes now.
1: Every year, wildfires burn up millions of our trees, they damage our valuable watersheds, they destroy the food and homes of wildlife, and they desecrate the God-given beauty of our great outdoors. You know, Smokey, I've thought a great deal about this. When we're careless with fire, and when we let it run wild and become its slave rather than to remain its master, we do ourselves and others a great injustice. It's really kind of sinful. If all of us would just think about it in this way, maybe we could have a lot fewer forest fires starting through carelessness.
0: Thank you, Roy.

Well, that's it, young fella. Smokey the Bear, my friend and yours. But he needs our help, Smokey does. Your help and mine to keep our forest green and growing. So let's always remember what Smokey said. Remember, only we, you and I, can prevent forest fires. Now let's all sing the song. Mm-hmm.

0: Well, that's Eddie Arnold wrapping up a little public service announcement while singing the song Smokey the Bear. Prior to that, we heard Red Buffalo by Patti Clayton from her album A Straddle a Saddle. Baxter Black was in there with Range Fire. That was the poem, and underneath him was Iguazu from Gustavo Santaolalla. Kerry Grumbacher did one called All Along the John Day River, a place that I'm all too familiar with because I used to fight fires over there myself. Cowboy Joe and the Babcocks did one that Cowboy Joe wrote himself called Prairie Fire, and Gene Autry started us off with a snippet from his song called Smokey the Bear from Always Your Pal, Gene Autry. The Rooster Rock Fire started on August 2nd, 2010, and when we come back, we're going to hear about another event that happened on August 2nd, only in 1876, right after this from Mr. Rick Stieber.
1: This is Rick Stieber. Welcome to A Moment in Oregon History. In 1833, a Japanese junk was blown off course during a storm and wrecked on the North Pacific coast. Of the crew of 17, only three members were able to swim to shore. Here, they were set upon by natives and held as slaves. News of the wreck eventually reached Dr. John McLaughlin of the Hudson's Bay Company. He was able to rescue the Japanese men and bring them to Fort Vancouver, where they attended school and began learning to speak the English language. Dr. McLaughlin sent them into England, where they remained for several years before sailing on to China. Historians are unsure if any of the men were ever able to return to their homeland.
2: A Moment in Oregon History is brought to you by Rick Stieber and his new novel, SecretsOfTheBold.com.

0: Hold it right there, hombre. Check your gun at the door. Hey, it's Chuckaroo the Buckaroo, and the show's calling all cowboys. Right now, we're going to take a look at an event that happened on August 2nd, 1876. It was another wild event. Not a wild fire like the Rooster Rock Fire. This was a wild man. It was Wild Bill Hickok, and he met his demise in the No. 10 Saloon in the Wild and Woolly Mining Camp of Deadwood, South Dakota. In this set of music, we're going to kind of set up the life and times. We're going to hear a bit from the Deadwood TV soundtrack called No Law by Clell Watson. The dreary Black Hills, which were just outside of Deadwood and where everyone was gold mining, will be done by Marty Stewart and Mary McGregor and the Kansas Settlers Band from the soundtrack album called The Wild West. Then Tom Hyatt's going to be in here off of Appaloosa Moon, and the cut that we're going to hear is The Ballad of Wild Bill. Dakota Dave Livesey is going to tell us the famous shootout in which Wild Bill killed his deputy. And Jenny Fisher's going to set up a song about Calamity Jane called Martha Jane, Martha being Calamity's real first name. Then we're going to wrap up with Cowboy Celtic with The Burial of Wild Bill off of their album Gunsmoke, Whiskey, and Heather. Whatever you do while you're playing cards, sit with your back to the wall and never, ever hold the dead man's hand, aces and eights.
1: No law at all in Deadwood. Is that true?

Hi, this is Dakota Livesay, publisher of the 1800s newspaper Chronicle of the Old West. We're all aware of Wild Bill Hickok's expertise with the pistol, and so were the bad guys with whom he faced off. Of all the people Wild Bill shot, the killing of Mike Williams was the one he regretted most. The shooting took place on October 5, 1871. At the time, Wild Bill Hickok was the sheriff of Abilene, Kansas. Now, Abilene was a wild cattle town with a number of ways for cowboys to get into trouble. On this particular night, a group of about 50 drunken Texas cowboys, led by Phil Cole, were causing havoc on the streets. The cowboys were forcing citizens to buy them rounds of drinks. To keep the peace, Wild Bill even bought them a round. But then he warned them that they must keep within the bounds of order or he would stop them. Now, Wild Bill's deputy was Mike Williams. Earlier in the day, Mike had received a telegram that his wife, who was in Kansas City at the time, was sick. Mike immediately bought a ticket on the next train to Kansas City that was to leave at 9:45 in the evening. In the meantime, the Texans kept on creating a ruckus, and about 9 o'clock, Phil Cole fired his pistol, according to Phil, at a dog. Wild Bill told Deputy Williams to stay out of it and get ready to go to Kansas City. Wild Bill then headed for the Alamo Saloon, where he confronted Cole, who still had his pistol in hand. Standing about 8 feet apart, as quick as thought, Wild Bill drew two revolvers, and both men fired almost simultaneously. Phil Cole was shot through the stomach. Obviously intending to shoot Cole in the head, Wild Bill mumbled something about shooting too low. Now, one of Cole's shot went through Wild Bill's coat, and another passed between his legs, striking the floor behind him. Unfortunately, one or two others in the crowd were also hit by the gunfire, but none seriously. At this point, Deputy Mike Williams came around the corner with a gun in hand ready to assist. Wild Bill saw the movement in the corner of his eye and, being surrounded by hostile cowboys, thought he was one of the cowboys. Wild Bill shot Mike Williams twice. This was one time Wild Bill wished he wasn't such a good shot. Wild Bill was seriously affected by the shooting. Quite possibly part of the cause for the mistake could have been his failing eyesight. 2 months later, Wild Bill Hickok was dismissed from his job as Marshal of Abilene. And this was not only the last time he served as a lawman, it was the last time he took a shot at a man.

0: And that's Cowboy Celtic wrapping up our look at the death of Wild Bill Hickok on August 2nd, 1876, while holding the dead man's hand, aces and eights in the number 10 saloon in the mining town of Deadwood, South Dakota. Say, I know your behind's getting sore, but don't call it quits yet. We're just about to rein in at the Lobo Rangers line camp down in Southern California. Stick around for campfire music, the best of the early years, 1990 through 1995, right after this.
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2: 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I'm Dave Bourne, saloon piano player, and you're listening to Calling All Cowboys.

Howdy, hi, howdy, ho. Welcome back to the Cowboy Show. It's Calling All Cowboys. I'm your host, Chuck Guru, the Buckaroo. And right now we're going to take a look at the Lobo Rangers album called Campfire Music, the best of the early years, 1990 through 1995. And here's one of my favorite all-time songs, the Gypsy Cowboy Band.

Sons of the Lone Star State, done there by the Lobo Rangers off of today's featured CD, Campfire Music, the best of the early years, 1990 through 1995. Well, let's take a look at their website and see what we can find out about the Lobo Rangers. The founding of the Lobo Rangers really begins with the Wagon Masters, the cowboy group that entertained in the wagon camp at Knott's Berry Farm in Buena Park, California, from 1955 until 1968. This group, originally led by Dick Goodman and later by Billy Beeman, was patterned closely on the sound of the Sons of the Pioneers. So close was the vocal trio sound of the original Pioneers that in 1958, when Carl and Hugh Farr sought to start their own group and leave the Pioneers, they came to the wagon camp to get their musicians. In 1988, when the Lobo Rangers was formed, Ramrod Dave Bourne, who played bass with the Wagon Masters, chose Billy and Bobby Beeman as the core of the group for the new band. Brother Bobby had joined the Wagon Masters in 1962. David Jackson on guitar and Patty Bourne on vocals completed the new ensemble. David Jackson left early on, and with Dave Bourne switching to guitar, several bass players were tried with the group, and eventually Don Richardson, a founding member of the Wagon Masters, joined up. The Lobo Rangers solidified their sound with the addition of Michael Fleming, a multi-talented musician who played guitar, sang tenor, and wrote fabulous Western songs. During the early 1990s, the lineup remained Billy Beeman, Dave and Patty Bourne, Michael Fleming, and Don Richards. Three cassettes were produced during this period, which featured the writing of Michael Fleming and Billy Beeman. Well, let's get back to our featured CD today, Campfire Music, the best of the early years, 1990 through 1995, by the Lobo Rangers, with this cut right here called Outlaw.

This old cowboy gets the blues. I know that feeling for sure. That's the Lobo Rangers off of today's highlight CD called Campfire Music, the best of the early years, 1990 through 1995. The Lobo Rangers currently consist of Bill Knopf on guitar and banjo, Billy Beeman on fiddle, Dave and Patty Bourne on guitar and vocals, and Drew Daniels with bass and vocals. You can find out more information about the Lobo Rangers and this album, Campfire Music, by going to www.drewdaniels.com/LR, or more simply, just do a search for the Lobo Rangers. We'll hear another cut soon as we return, right after this.

Well, a great big Western hat to do to you, pard. Thanks for riding the Call and All Cowboys trail with me, your host, Chuckaroo the Buckaroo. Right now, we have one more look at the Lobo Rangers highlight CD called Campfire Music, Best of the Early Years, 1990 through 1995. The piece that we're going to hear is called Stampede.

0: Man, I tell you what, for what those guys were getting paid, they sure were getting paid enough to go out in front of a wild, raging stampede. Speaking of riding at a full gallop, why don't we kick things up a little bit and get into some cowboy rock and roll? Here's Chris Ledoux with Even Cowboys Like a Little Rock and Roll.
1: Well, now cowboys love the ladies. They like beans and sourdough. 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And campfires burning low. You know we love that cowboy music, but I'll bet you didn't know that even cowboys like just a little rock and roll.

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0: That's Wiley in the Wild West with Craven Eights. It was a tribute to Chris Ledoux. We started off the set with Chris Ledoux with Even Cowboys Like a Little Rock and Roll. Buckaroo Tattoo was sung by Bran Hill off his album Endangered. Corb Lund was a hurtin' Albertan with one off of Hair in My Eyes Like a Highland Steer. And All the Lonesome Cowboys was done by the Pure Prairie League off their old LP called Dance. Say, when we come back, we're going to tie up in front of the old Bijou. But first, here's Mr. Rick Stieber with another moment in Oregon history.
1: This is Rick Stieber. Welcome to A Moment in Oregon History. Walter and Thomas Monteith, brothers from New York, traveled to Oregon by ox team in 1847. At the confluence of the Calapooya and Willamette Rivers, they found an open plain and promptly bought the squatter's claim to 320 acres. Their brothers laid out a town they named Albany, after the capital of their home state. After adding 320 acres of adjacent land, the brothers began construction of a large house, built straddling the dividing line between the two claims, thereby filling the requirements that each man sleep on his claim. The Monteith House is currently owned by the City of Albany and operated as a museum showcasing the early days of Albany.
2: A Moment in Oregon History is brought to you by Rick Stieber and his new novel, SecretsOfTheBold.com.

0: Welcome back, Waddies, to the show that plays the very best of the West each and every week at this time. It's Calling All Cowboys, and we're tied up in front of the old Bijou Theater. Today, we're going to listen to snippets and music from two movies, The Searchers, which was filmed in 1956, and Appaloosa, which was filmed in 2008. The Searchers, of course, starred John Wayne and Ward Bond, among others, and Appaloosa starred Jeremy Irons, Ed Harris, and Viggo Mortensen. I hope you brought along a big bucket of popcorn. It's going to be an exciting time in the old Bijou.
1: Ain't but one tribe uses a lance like that.
2: Hey, Pa, your prized bull. Killed every one of them. Not for food, either. Why'd they do a thing like that?
1: Stealing the cattle was just to pull us out. This is a murder raid. Shapes up to scald out either your place or my brother's.
3: Mama, Lori. Oh, please, God. Please, no. Brad! Son!
4: Jorgensen's place is the closest, Ethan. If they're not there, we'll come straight on to you. Come on, Charlie. Ah.
1: You do that.
4: Well, are you coming or ain't you?
1: That farm's 40 miles from here, boy, and these horses need rest and grain.

0: We found him.
1: I'm in. Tighten up your cinches. You go charging in about sunup. Now make sure that
0: just a minute, Reverend. We go charging in, they'll kill her, and you know it.
2: That's what I'm counting on.
0: I know you are. Well, it ain't gonna be that way. She's alive and she's gonna stay alive.
3: Living with Comanches ain't being alive.
0: Better she's alive and living with Comanches and her brains bashed out.
1: Now, son, I know this is a bitter thing to say, but there's more at stake here than your sister.
3: There sure is. I'm gonna tell you something. Didn't mean to speak of it, but I'm gonna tell you now. You remember that scalp strung on Scar's lance? Long,
0: yeah,
3: wavy.
0: I saw it, and don't try to tell me it was Aunt Martha's or Lucy's.
3: It was your mother's.
1: Come on, son.
0: But that don't change it. That don't change nothing. All I'm asking for is a chance to sneak in there and get her out before you come charging in.
1: What if you get caught?
0: Well, I don't tell him nothing, does it? Just
3: I
0: one man
3: say
0: alone?
3: No.
1: You go right ahead, son. But at the first sign of an alarm, we're coming in. We ain't gonna have no time to pick and choose our targets when we do.
2: It's your funeral.

0: Randolph, I'm afraid I gotta take two of your boys back into town with me.
1: You're outside your jurisdiction, Marshal, and you're trespassing on my land.
0: They murdered that fellow from Chicago, and then they raped and killed his wife. I'm taking them in.
1: No, I can't spare them.
0: Them two on the end. Cut them out. Do like I tell you.

0: I'm Randall Bragg.
1: Virgil Cole.
0: I know who you are. We need to talk.
2: You shot three of my men.
1: Matter of fact, I only shot two. Mr. Hitch shot the other one.
2: Point is, I can't have my hands coming in here and you boys shooting him.
1: I can see how you feel that way.
2: So, we need to make an arrangement.
1: There's a set of bylaws posted right outside the door here of this very saloon. Your boys do like the bylaws say, everything will be muy bueno.
2: And if they don't?
1: I arrest them.
2: And if they don't go along?
1: I shoot them. Or Mr. Hitch does. That's the law.
2: Your law.
1: Same thing.
2: You are an interesting man, Mr. Cole.

0: You?
1: Me?
0: You afraid to die?
1: I ain't afraid.
0: Good, because you go first. And that boy with the red scarf goes next. You go on home, Vince. You go on home. Go on. Too many people die if you don't.
2: Well, Pards, time has come once again for me to take off old Ranger Saddle, curry him out, give him his grain and his carrots, and say, thank you, son, for a job well done. In this set, we've heard three songs from the film called Appaloosa, and the piece that's currently underneath us is Apology Accepted. Prior to that, we heard Ballad of Rio Seco and the Appaloosa main title. And before that, we heard two from the movie The Searchers. The piece that we heard was The Searchers by the Sons of the Pioneers, and we started off with the opening theme. I want to thank, as always, Cowboy John Grant for creating our really terrific theme song called Grand Entry. I also want to thank the old professor, Mr. Dave Bourne, for passing along the CD, Campfire Music, the best of the early years, 1990 through 1995, by the Lobo Rangers. 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I'm sure it's going to show up near the top of the list. Until our trails cross again, hasta la vista, and vaya con Dios.

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Let's get the music started with The Hole of the Moon by the Traveling McCurries.

Well, that was Cool Water by Sons of the Pioneers. Before that, Little Maggie by the Stanley Brothers. And to start that off was The Hole of the Moon by the Traveling Mercuries. This is Neil, and she's Stacy. We're here with Juniper Roots Bluegrass on KPOV 88.9 Bend, Oregon. Thank you for listening tonight. Let's get right back into it with Shackles and Chains by the Stanley Brothers.

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0: Everybody towel off now.
1: Okay. Woo! All right. That was I'm Sitting on Top of the World by the Nitty Gritty Dirt Band and Jimmy Martin. Before that, Ruby, Are You Mad? By the Osborne Brothers, and Shackles and Chains to start us off by the Stanley Brothers. This is Neil and Stacy with KPOV, Juniper Roots Bluegrass, KPOV 88.9 in Bend. Let's get back to the music. Remember, we are listener-supported and volunteer-powered, and we're going to start off here with Build Me a Cabin in Gloryland.

0: All right, that was Little White Church by Billy Strings and his dad, Terry. That was brought to you by Stacy.
1: Yes, it was.
0: Before that, Roll On Mighty River by the Muddy River Band. Before that, Blue Train by the Nashville Bluegrass Band. And to start us off was Build Me a Cabin in Glory Land by the New River Boys. We are Neil and Stacy, and we are coming to you with Juniper Roots Bluegrass on KPOV 88.9 Bend, Oregon. Let's get back to the music, starting off with Mule Skinner Blues by the Osborne Brothers.

Throughout history, there have been many songs written about the Eternal Triangle. This next one tells the story of a Mr. Grayson, a beautiful woman, and a condemned man named Tom Dooley. When the sun rises tomorrow,

Well, that was Tom Dooley by the Kingston Trio, and that goes out to our listeners in Sublimity. That's an oldie but a goodie from our childhood. Before that, we heard Hobo Blues by the Lonesome River Band, and we started off with Mule Skinner Blues by the Osborne Brothers. Good evening. I am Stacy. He's Neil. And you're listening to Juniper Roots Bluegrass on 88.9 KPOV, Bend, Oregon. Let's get started with some more music. And we're going to start off with Letters from Prison from the infamous String Dusters.

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Now, wasn't that a beautiful song? That was Broken Angels by the Grascals and Miss Dolly Parton. Before that was The Welfare Line by the Highwaymen. And we started out this set with Letters from Prison, the infamous String Dusters. Hello once again. I'm Stacy. This is Neil, and you're listening to Juniper Roots Bluegrass on 88.9 KPOV Bend, Oregon. 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

0: Jerry looks like he's had the blues lately. You had the blues? What's the matter, brother?
1: I don't want to talk about it.
0: Okay.

Down where we're all from, in the Ozarks, there never was anybody who was anybody that belonged in the Ozarks that didn't have a dog. Maybe about four or five of them laying around under the porch, something you throw dogs, throw bones. And, every now and then they get one of the kids. This is a sort of thing, it's sort of an Ozark syndrome. You get used to this dog bit after you've lived down there a while and you take them all for granted. This is a good song about a dog. And I've always liked dogs real well and had a pack of them myself. And I never listen to this song without thinking about the words. You don't have to listen to the words if you don't want to, but it's worthwhile. It's called Old Blue.

Well, that was a spicy one. That was Train That Carried My Girl From Town, Brian Sutton, David Holt, and Friends. Before that, Old Blue from the Dillards. And second song was Big Black Train from the Earls of Leicester. And starting off that set was Doing My Time with Flattened Scruggs. Hello once again, I'm Stacy, he's Neil, and you're listening to Juniper Roots Bluegrass on 88.9 KPOV Bend, Oregon. Let's get back into some music, and we're going to start out with Preaching, Praying, and Singing by Flattened Scruggs. Enjoy.

Well, that was I Only Exist by Ralph Stanley. Before that, Knoxville Hole by the Brothers Comatose. Brown Paper Bag before that by the Del McCurry Band. Preaching, Praying, and Singing by Flat and Scruggs. This is Neil and she's Stacy, and you're listening to Juniper Roots Bluegrass on KPOV 88.9, Bend, Oregon. Let's get back to the music, and coming up is Jumpin' the Track by the Boxcars.

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Well, that was Milk Cow Blues by the one and only Bob Wills and his Texas Playboys. And before that was Cluck Ol' Hen by the Stanley Brothers. Girl from River Run before that, Steve Martin and the Steep Canyon Rangers. And to start us off was Jumpin' the Track by the Boxcars. This is Neil and she's Stacy, and you're listening to Juniper Roots Bluegrass on KPOV 88.9 Bend, Oregon. 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

Well, all right. That was Riding That Midnight Train by Ricky Skaggs. Before that, Lift Up the Gate by The Roadside Graves. And to start us off was Everybody's Somebody's Fool by Sierra Hull. I'm Neil, and she's Stacy, and you're listening to Juniper Roots Bluegrass here on KPOV 88.9 Bend, Oregon. 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

0: From E-Town Hall in the foothills of the Rocky Mountains, it's E-Town with this week's musical guests from the San Francisco Bay Area, AJ Lee and Blue Summit, and Grammy Award winner and member of the Bluegrass Music Hall of Fame, Peter Rowan. I'm Helen Forster. 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
1: Thank you, Ellen. Thanks, everybody. Welcome to E-Town Hall. Big stuff happening at E-Town this week. Many of you know that for a long, long time, I was deep in the bluegrass world, traveling and touring with Hot Rise starting in the 70s. Some of us remember the 70s. And what was cool about that moment in time in the bluegrass world is that it was transitional. It was the founders and the pioneers of bluegrass music were still working and touring and playing festivals. There weren't that many bands, and we were among the newbies. And so it was an incredible opportunity for me as a young kid in my early 20s to get out and meet and play music with a bunch of my heroes and some real legends in bluegrass music. So that was pretty cool. And bluegrass has something that is especially cool, which is that since the mid-60s, there have been bluegrass festivals. And the thing that happens at a bluegrass festival is that people go and they camp and they stay in some beautiful place in nature and they hang out. And a lot of times they bring their families and they not only listen to music, but they play music. So you go to the campground, tons of bluegrass fans are also players and singers. And those kids grow up to be players and singers. So what we have for you guys this week, if somebody representing that kind of legend category, and we have somebody who was one of those kids who went to the festival and grew up to be a great player and a singer. So AJ Lee is going to be up here in a little while, and she's been playing, recording, singing since she was very, very young. She's got a great band. And up first, Pete Rowan, born and raised in Massachusetts, moved to Nashville, and started working with Bill Monroe as a member of his Bluegrass Boys in 1964. And recorded with Bill and toured with Bill, and then pretty soon after that, he started keeping the spirit of and the inspiration of music alive. He was in Sea Train. He was in Earth Opera. He, of course, as many of you know, co-founded Old and In the Way, and he was in Mule Skinner, and he kept on making music and writing songs and recording, and he does that still to this day at the age of 81. He is touring and recording and singing and playing. And it's great to have him here. We've known each other a long time. So would you please help me welcome back to E-Town, now living in the Bay Area in California, Peter Rowan.
2: Thank you. You know, some years ago when I was with the band Sea Train, we recorded this song, and George Martin was our producer, and he did such a good job on this tune. And when I came out to California, and I had written a song called Land of the Navajo, driving across the country, and finally found some people that really sort of understood what I was trying to say musically, and that was Jerry Garcia, David Grisman, Vassar Clemens, and John Kahn. And Jerry was making a solo record at the time, and it was called Garcia. And he heard this song of mine, and he recorded it. He didn't know that it was really about a dog that had run away. But he overdubbed wolves in the background.
1: Wow.
2: Howling in the distance. And
1: he understood you.
2: He understood.
1: Yeah.
2: And we'd like to do our rendition of that now. It's called The Mississippi Moon.

0: Pete Rowan, welcome back to E-Town. So good
1: Thank
0: to see you.
1: You.
0: Good to have you here. Good to hear you play and sing.
1: Thank you.
0: There is nobody like you. There is nobody like old Pete Rowan. Now, Bill Monroe used to address you in the plural, as I recall.
2: Pete Rowans.
0: Pete Rowans.
2: Yeah.
0: You're in good voice. You sound good. I do want to talk a little bit about your musical journey. I'm just imagining that you, as a guy who grew up in Massachusetts and must have been fascinated by music, whatever you were hearing, you were soaking it in, lapping it up. But somehow you had the drive with Bill Keith's help to get to Nashville and to get the gig, singing with Father of Bluegrass music,
2: sharing
0: a mic, shoulder to shoulder, sharing a mic, driving on the Bluegrass Breakdown and doing all that stuff.
2: Del McCurry said that Del was a little shy and he used to back off the mic, and Bill would say, "Crowd me now, crowd me."
0: What are three things you learned from your time working with Bill Monroe?
2: Well, you know, when I was with him, I was 22 to about 25, going on 26, and he was in his 50s. He'd been on the Grand Ole Opry for 25 years, and he used to say, you know, in these long night drives after shows going off to some other place through the Kentucky night, you know, and in some car that might not break down. And I just remember him saying, just out of sort of nowhere, "Don't ever give up, Pete. Don't ever give up."
0: Wow.
2: I think after a while we start to see how much drive it takes or took Bill, you know, to never give up and never lose sight of his vision.
0: That was not a great time in his career either, early 60s.
2: Elvis and Electric Honky Tonk Country had taken over the airwaves, and Bill was a hit songwriter. Blue Moon of Kentucky was a hit, as was Kentucky Waltz. And he had been up on the charts, and he had done well. We used to rehearse, and he would sit aside and go through his mail while we rehearsed for him. And he would just had a little penknife, and he'd open each one, and a lot of them would just go right in the wastebasket, and then he'd look at one and he'd put it in his hat. And I figured that the ones that went in the hat were the royalty statements that were, you know.
0: Thank you, Elvis.
2: Thank you, and I did learn from that.
0: Yeah.
2: When I heard a reporter ask Bill, "Mr. Monroe, do you think Elvis has desecrated bluegrass music by doing your song Blue Moon of Kentucky?" And Bill said, "No, sir, them were powerful chicks." I learned that from him.
0: Yeah. I mean, Bill was a driven creative force and tapped into

0: something really cosmic. He had, into my ear anyway, he had that deep connection with the music.
1: Mm-hmm.
0: He also had some bad habits. He was not a drinker.
2: That is a really bad habit for me.
0: I guess I set that one up for you, didn't I?
2: That lob.
0: Yeah.
2: Landed right square in the corner.
0: Right, landed right square in the sweet spot there. That's funny. Well, listen, I think we all benefited. Again, you can hear the records that Bill Monroe and Pete Rohn recorded. Why don't we just talk about David Grisman for a minute? Like, you met when you were really young, and what did you see in him that you recognized that you could share?
2: David had his own personal, you know, lifestyle that took him to the West, and he played with Jerry Garcia and the Grateful Dead. And when I left Bill Monroe, he had come back to Boston, and we moved in together. David was a great companion, a great listener and communicator of the joy of music.
0: Yeah.
2: And one of the last people that had recorded us as just a bluegrass or string band players was Paul Rothchild. And at that time, when we signed with Elektra, Paul Rothchild was producing a band called The Doors. And then, so we got to open for The Doors. Now we're talking.
0: What did you learn from Jim Morrison?
2: That's top secret.
0: Wow. Okay. Well, the saga continues. We're not going to touch on everything, but I love sharing these stories with our listeners, our audience. Quickly, what did you take in from the way Jerry Garcia listens to music?
2: Well, Jerry was listening to everything from Rastafarian horns to Jamaican horns playing gospel tunes, and we'd go up and listen to it at his house. And when I sang Land of the Navajo and I was singing the ending, you know, and I kind of looked over at him like, that's probably enough, right? And he goes, yeah, man. More. So that's what I learned
0: from
2: Jerry.
0: That's what you learned from Jerry. Yeah. Do that some more.
2: Do it more.
0: Yeah.
2: And there's just so many stories about that era.
0: Well, I think the other thing I just want to mention before we're going to play here in a minute, but I think about all these iconic players whose voices are so distinctive, and you've been able to weave them into your sound and onto your records. People like Vassar Clements, Flaco Jimenez, just amazing players. Of course, all our posse of the Jerry Douglas, Stuart Duncan, Tim O'Brien, all those people. But you've cast a wide net, and you've expanded the palette that people think about this kind of music, you know, which is a big deal. So
2: Thank you. I appreciate that,
0: yeah.
2: Nick.
0: Yeah. We are going to chat a little more later in the show, but right now we're going to get back to music. You are listening to E-Town. Please welcome back Mr. Peter Rohn.
2: Don't ever give up.
0: Don't ever give up. And more. Do that some more.
2: More.
0: More.

0: That's Pete Ruin. Along with the Yatones, that's Christian Thiel and Adam Bodine and Eric Turin on the bass. Helen Forster singing harmony. His latest record is Calling You From My Mountain. Pete's going to be back to sing a lot more later on in the show.
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0: Nick Forster. You're listening to E-Town. We got much more music coming up from Pete Rowan in a little while, but right now I'm going to tell you about what's coming up immediately. A.J. Lee grew up in a musical family out in the country in Northern California with horses and chickens and the whole thing. She is the youngest of five kids. She got a lot of encouragement to sing from her mom, who's also a singer, and apparently she was lifted up to the microphone to sing starting when she was about four, which I'm sure was really cute, but apparently was also good. So that was where it all started. Many of you have heard of Molly Tuttle, great guitar player, songwriter, and singer, who's been on E10 before. Molly's dad, Jack Tuttle, was a busy and beloved music teacher. He helped zillions of kids in the Bay Area get better, hone their skills, particularly on all the bluegrass instruments, obviously including his own kids. He had a family band called the Tuttles that included Molly and her two brothers, Sullivan and Michael. And then they added a singer who was not his kid. So a family band, but then out comes, here comes this other girl, and it was because she's such a great singer. The Tuttles became the Tuttles with A.J. Lee. They put out their first record together when she was 12. She's now 25. She plays the mandolin. She's been voted best female vocalist by the Northern California Bluegrass Society 7 times. Her latest record is called I'll Come Back. She's got a killer band. Please welcome to E-Town for their first visit, A.J. Lee and Blue Summit.
1: Well, it's a pleasure for us to be here. We're excited to play some tunes. We're going to start with a song that I finished writing recently. This is called Hillside.

0: Thank you. Well, over here playing one of the guitars, we've got Sully Tuttle. And he is going to sing you one now.
1: This is one more of a jazzy swing kind of song I learned from Bob Wills. It's called Who Walks In When I Walk Out.

0: AJ Lee, welcome to E-Town. So good to hear you and your band. The kids can pick. You guys have been doing this for a while. It's awesome.
1: Yep, been doing it for many, many years.
0: It's interesting because your band is so versatile and so talented. You could go in almost any kind of direction. Mm. I guess it means that whatever you come up with is going to work for your band.
1: Well, in theory.
0: Yeah.
1: It's not always the case. You know, I'll write something maybe a little bit out of the box and I'll bring it up and we'll all be like, nah, nah, we can't do that. And then I'll recycle it maybe like 2 or 3 years later, be like, let's try this again and we'll give it another shot, and somehow we like twist it and turn it into a way where somehow it always ends up working out.
0: Yeah. What are some of the things that make it not feel like it can work in your band?
1: Well, I'll give an example. We're doing a song that I wrote called Sick on a Plane now.
0: Oh, there you go.
1: That I wrote several years ago.
0: Yeah.
1: It's this goofy, silly experience.
0: Yeah. It's a youthful song.
1: Yeah, it's very youthful, very kind of almost metal-y kind of sound. So, yeah, that's one of those I really had to do some convincing.
0: Yeah, I could see that. Yeah, if you go sort of all the way to thrash metal, you might actually like not, they might not go with it.
1: Yeah, you can try to do every genre, but it doesn't always mean you should.
0: I know you weren't sick on a plane recently, but I will just mention that you had a hellacious trip out here to Colorado because your flight from Boston was canceled.
1: Mm-hmm.
0: You had to, what, rent a car?
1: Yeah, well, so our flight was supposed to be, I think, at 6:30 p.m., and, you know, we got to the airport around, like, 4, and then 11 o'clock comes around, and they're like, it's canceled. There was no other flights out of Boston or anywhere except for one in Philly. So we're like, how are we going to get there? We rented 2 vehicles, and we drove 5.5 hours to Philly to catch an 8 a.m. flight and got to Denver at 10:50 and then played a show at 5.
0: Well, the touring is made for the young. That's a good thing. I don't know if you remember this, but I saw you play probably 10 or 12 years ago, so probably when you were about 12, I guess, playing with the Tuttles at a festival in Oakland. And I was just really impressed with the whole scene, and you knew those kids, and so to be invited to join a family band must have been kind of a surprise and an honor.
1: Oh, it was definitely an honor. I grew up with most of them. Sully and I, we became friends, I think, around 7 or 8. He's about 2 years older than me, so we grew up playing music. So my concept
0: of,
1: like,
0: he's in your band now.
1: And my concept of, like, who's who and, like, who's cool and who's not didn't really faze me at 7 years old. But I realized, you know, after playing music with the Tuttles for so long, I was definitely in the presence of some cool people from a really young age.
0: Yeah.
1: So it's always been a pleasure playing with them.
0: And also being in Northern California, I think you're also exposed to other songwriters and people like Kate Wolf and Lori Lewis and other women who are writing songs and playing. And I wonder if that was an inspiration or a connection that you made when you were coming up.
1: My biggest influence actually has been my mom, and especially in my songwriting. And I don't know how much she likes when I say this, but I think she's definitely my worst critic. So every time I've had a song, I'm like, Mom, what do you think of this? You know, I'm just like, oh, I just want her to say she likes it. She's always like, you know, that's really good, but this line here, you could say something else. And to this day, I've always appreciated how much feedback that my mom would give me, and not just support. She always supported me, but she always wanted to help improve, you know, what I wanted to do so
0: that's
1: I could
0: cool.
1: be great in anything that I wanted to do was their view.
0: The tough love worked.
1: It sure did.
0: Yeah. And am I right that your grandfather was like a stride piano player in the sort of Fats Waller tradition?
1: Yeah. Where'd you find all this information?
0: Hey, listen, I do a little sleuthing around. There's this thing called the internet that you kids probably know about.
1: There's a lot of stuff on the internet, though.
0: Yeah. I read another thing during my deep dive into your data. I just read, you said a funny quote that stuck with me, and I'm not going to get it exactly right, but you basically said something like, I don't want to become another Taylor Swift and just write songs about breakups. And, you know, I would say, some might argue Taylor Swift is kind of crushing it.
1: She everyone's got their thing. If you're good at writing breakup songs, you're good at that. But I think I kind of know where you're coming from. I think I just, I like being a little bit different, playing the mandolin and, you know, not just being a woman who sings about their, you know, relationships and strums the guitar and whatnot.
0: Yeah.
1: But that being said, Taylor Swift is crushing it.
0: Yeah. Well, also, you came up in bluegrass, and that's a lot of happy songs about murder and death. So it's like, you know.
1: Exactly.
0: Yeah.
1: Yeah.
0: You can handle that stuff, too.
1: Yeah, I was birthed into a path already.
0: Yeah. Well, listen, I'm so glad you got a chance to stop by. We're anxious to hear some more music. Thanks for coming to E-Town.
1: Oh, thanks for having us.
0: Yeah. Welcome back, if you would. A.J. Lee from Blue Summit.
1: We're going to do one more song here for you. And again, this is just an honor for us to be here. We've always heard a lot of great things about E-Town, and we're happy to be part of it. This is called Faithful.

0: Thank you.
1: AJ Lee and Blue Summit. Got Jan Karat on the fiddle, Forrest Morowitz on the bass, Sullivan Tuttle on guitar, Scott Gates on guitar and vocals, and AJ Lee on mandolin. The record's called I'll Come Back. AJ Lee and Blue Summit.
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0: I'm Nick Forster. You are listening to E-Town. I want to say hello to some listeners who are hearing E-Town on stations like KDRT in Davis, California, on WEOS in Geneva, New York, and on KSRQ in Thief River Falls, Minnesota. As always, if you'd like more information about any of our guests this week, lots of information is online. 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Subscribe if you want to stay up to date. Pete Rowens is coming back. Come on out, Pete. One of the beauties of getting older, there's some kind of collected wisdom that comes from all the experiences. And you've often, in my experience, not just thinking about the practical side, but thinking about the spiritual side of music and the connection that music can make to other cultures. You've played a lot of music in other countries to people who don't speak English, but you connect. The song gets through.
1: Well, I once played for the Italian Communist Party in a big festival, and they gave me a flag and an apron with the stars, you know, the whole. I learned from playing those kinds of places, I didn't speak the language at all, the Italian, you know, but I could emote and relate to them on the emotional level somehow. And it just made me a better singer. And it made me feel a sort of a universality of music. And and then, you know, this whole idea of enchantment and incantation, enchantment, mm-hmm. these are words that have a meaning, you know, and the mystery of the nine muses and how in ancient cultures, you know, very dedicated to the musical ideas. Well, I think the ideas maybe came from the invocation of the spiritual world. And so that interested me. And it just led me to work with people from other cultures, especially when I ended up in Texas.
0: There's another culture for you.
1: Yeah. Well, it was very different in those days. San Antonio hadn't been gentrified.
0: Yeah.
1: And it was all wooden buildings everywhere, botanicas. There was no air conditioning, so people were hanging out outside on their steps of their porches, and there was a lot of communication. And the first band I saw was the accordion, trumpet, and snare drum. And I thought, well, yeah, that's bluegrass of another kind, you know. Bill Monroe used to tell me, he said, Pete, don't go too far out on that limb. There are enough flowers out there already. But he did say things that were really, you know, sing it clean, sing it true. No matter what culture I would find myself in, if I follow the basic rule of sing it pure, you know. And
0: by that you mean like getting into the deepest part of the song.
1: Yeah, kind of, it's a breath, breathing, yeah.
0: Let the song kind of take over inside you.
1: Yeah.
0: Pete, I appreciate you sharing that, because I think it is, it's a spiritual practice. Cultures around the world rely on music and rhythm to connect and to bond to each other.
1: And also, you know, at that time, there was, in the Native American movement, there was an openness to sit in the wiki-ups and the sweat lodges and even the peyote lodges, which are, you know, still going today, the Native American church. And it all involves music. It all involves invoking the spirit. And that's always just been my calling. And you sit there with the hot rocks and the sizzling and you're sweating and somebody is singing a beautiful song to all of creation. You know, it just affects you. And it made me realize that it's just much more than the very narrow focus of the music world trapped in the music business. And I have to say, E-Town has really opened the doors for so much of the expansion of the music and the spirit. Don't you think?
0: Speaking of being free and inspired and overcome with the moment, Pete's got a song.
2: All right, man. We're going to pick.

0: That's Pete
1: Thank
0: Rowan.
1: Thank you so much.
0: Along with E-Tones, Christian and Adam.
1: Thank you,
0: Eric,
1: thank you.
0: Alan. We're going to do one more song for you right now. We got together right before the show started, and we found a nice song that's actually an old Tom Paxton tune that meets us all right in the middle. I want to thank all our guests for being on the show. Of course, thanks to AJ Lee and Blue Summit.

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0: 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Hey everyone, thanks for being tuned in to KPOV 88.9 FM, High Desert Community Radio. I hope you're having a good day. This is Stacey Dredd, Galactic Ambassador in the Cosmic Community. This is our astrology program where we're here live on Tuesdays, 4:30 to 5 p.m., and we discuss the week's planetary and lunar influences and chat about how we may be able to live within the cycles of the universe to create a more benevolent life for all. 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This astrology report is for the week of August 11th, and I'm happy to be back. I am coming back at a very intense time. I should have warned you before I left for the last week of being away that when I came back, it was going to be eclipse time. So I'm sure you've been feeling it, feeling the intensity building up into this solar eclipse in Leo, and that is this week on August 12th. So this week is really all about Leo and Leo energies and diving into the opportunity to have a reset at a solar eclipse that is a new moon, and we start a new cycle, and eclipses bring with it the power. It is a power-packed new moon where these intentions are exploded. We have Jupiter in Leo. We have a small stellium going on in Leo, and so it is power-packed. And then also we've got planetary conjunctions this week, Mercury conjuncting with Jupiter, and so much more. The 444 cradle is still in action. And what that is a very supportive, rare aspect that we have taking place between the outer planets, Pluto, Neptune, and Uranus. And these are very powerful archetypal energies that when they come together in this configuration, create this supportive, life-changing, life-altering opportunity. And so we're really feeling that this eclipse coming in, known as the cosmic course correction point. And so much going on. The 444 cradle being re-stimulated this week by Mercury, who has moved into Leo, joining that Leo stellium and perfecting the cradle in which we can sit and feel comfort and ease and support in whatever is happening in our lives currently. And also August 11th brings Mars moving into a new sign. Mars moves into in and out of the signs a month and a half to 2 months about is what Mars spends in each sign. And so moving out of an air sign, Gemini, into Cancer, a water sign. This is much welcomed in the chart because there is a lot of air and fire energy. It's intense. It's passionate. It's expressive. It's outward. It's talkative. We're sharing a lot of ideas. There's sparks flying everywhere. And so when Mars, a very active planet, the planet of our physical body and of our warrior spirit, when Mars moves into Cancer, it's a much different type of energy. It's actually known to be a sign where Mars is debilitated and a lot more emotional because it's in that watery sign. That is not natural for Mars, though, to be engaging with emotions. It's much more instinctual normally and just wants to move forward, where Cancer energy is more side to side and less direct. So
1: So Mars is now debilitated in this water sign and ruled by the moon. And when the moon moves through a sign 2.5 days, the planet Mars is going to be affected highly by that sign that the moon is moving through and is going to be shifting with the moods every 2.5 days, because Cancer is ruled by the moon. So this could be a time that is a little more subdued, that warrior spirit, that instinctual nature that Mars just wants to take, shots forward, now is being dampened a bit and being weakened even. And our physical body in Cancer asks to be nurtured, to slow down and to be the mother. Provide that motherly nurturing that our physical body really does need. And the moon moves into Leo also on the 11th, and that just brings in these eclipse vibes. We are full on into the solar eclipse at this point, and it's a busy day on the 11th because there is tons of lunar events. There's 8 different lunar events. It's too busy of a week with planetary aspects to list out all the lunar aspects, but just know Tuesday is like busy. And then Mercury has a trine with Neptune. This is that 4444 cradle where it is, Mercury is aligning with all of the planets, oppositioning to Pluto, trining with Neptune, and also sextiling with Uranus. And that perfects the cradle in which we have mercurial activity now enlivening that. So Mercury is the mind, it's communication, it's news and media and ideas. And so there could be some communications that come through that really bring some more pieces together as far as what we are developing and working with in terms of this minor grand trine and this cradle. And so communications that are very passionate, because Mercury's in Leo now, may be dramatic, even exaggerated, because Jupiter is there. But because it's a trine with Neptune, it's going to be about our future, our hopes, our dreams, our desires for things we want to step into and be inspired by in this life. And so also Venus is in a trine, Venus in Libra. She is exalted here, as opposed to Mars, her counterpart, the cosmic lovers, Venus and Mars. Mars is debilitated in Cancer right now. Venus is in her highest, most greatest energy because she is in her home sign of Libra. And should be mentioned that Venus and Mars are in a square right now, and that it could create friction in relationships. And that it just says that Venus and Mars are leveling up right now. There's challenges, and also that they're just on 2 different pages. And so that is something that we go in and out of. The cosmic lovers, they align, they have more challenging alignments. And so just right now, we've been in kind of an elongated time where Venus and Mars are kind of on 2 different pages here. But she makes a trine, an exact trine with Uranus, and they're both in air signs. So this is more of that social energy. It's more of that outward flow. It's more communication, because air signs are about communicating with others, passing along ideas. Uranus is the planet of surprise and awakening and sudden spontaneous

that could be out there with this fire stellium in Leo. So Mars is in a sextile to Chiron. This is easing into our wounds, our doubts, our any kind of doubts in confidence that we're having, feeling kind of like we can't do this, or just feeling like we don't have the energy. Well, Mars is making this sextile and saying, hey, this is okay. We can balance this out and bring some emotion of Cancer, bring some of that mother nurturing that is available when Mars is in Cancer. See, that's where that comes into play, and nurture those wounds. And also Mercury in a sextile with Uranus. And so this is where we could have more of this spontaneous awakening communication that comes in. We could receive some news. And Mercury and Uranus are the higher and the lower octaves of each other. So when they are in an easy, balanced aspect, this is really positive. This is some really good, harmonious communication that takes place. 444-444-444, popping out of all my clocks here. This is Stacey Dredd, Galactic Ambassador here in the Cosmic Community Astrology. As we work with the Leo solar eclipse, things to know is that it's at 20 degrees of Leo. So you look at your birth chart, you see which house 20 degrees Leo falls into, you see if you have any planets or points nearby so that you can understand how this is going to personally affect you, because we all have 12 houses of our chart and the planets all spread out in different places depending on when and where we were born. So 20 degrees Leo is a loaded point right now where it's going to go through a slingshot. The eclipse is going to grab a hold of it and turn it around and place it back down where it really needs to be. It's like a finger of God. It's that cosmic course correction. And this is an 18-year cycle. The last time we had a Leo solar eclipse was 18 years ago. So we could be seeing a lot of the same cycles coming up, a lot of the same themes come up here. And on a new moon, it's about having a reset, having a total eclipse of your understanding of what this sign even means for you. So Leo is super creative. It's the child. It has a childlike aspect to it where it just wants to be silly, wants to be creative and play. And so this is a sun-ruled sign where it's not afraid to be in the spotlight, not afraid to be the center of attention. Actually, that's what Leo enjoys. Likes being the center of everything. It likes having everything orbit and rotate around it and just bask in the glow. And so at a solar eclipse, it's mixed energy, because it's also been a time of for ancient peoples, it's kind of terrifying because they didn't have electricity. They didn't have all the things that we do that help us to be comfortable when the sun is down. We can live a whole nocturnal life and be able to do everything. But in the ancient times, a solar eclipse was like terrifying. What is happening to the sun? We rely on the sun for everything. So there's like this interruption to the life source energy at a solar eclipse, and you get to unplug and plug back in. That's the reset. And it's going to be big at this time because this is a south node eclipse. So when we work with the south node, it's about the places we're walking away from. It's about the things that we no longer want to hold with us. It's part of the release that we need to reset and move into the next cycle. So it's going to be expansive with Jupiter here. And there could be some loss. There could be some grief around south node eclipses. It's very natural to realize that 18 years ago, when we're back at this moment, that now things are, we've spiraled around.

so many times around and around and around, and we're not at that same spot anymore. We have come to a brand new completion point, and we're ready for whatever's coming next. So 20 degrees of Leo is not like a child anymore. That's like in the final 10 degrees of the sign, which is like an older, more mature Leo. So, you know, we've kind of like, you know, we've had some silly times, and it's been fun in Leo, but like we're ready for that next thing. So it's very interesting to understand that at new moon, south node eclipses, we can release a lot of the toxicity. We can release any of the sort of those lower vibrational energies of these signs. And Leo is the prideful lion, you know, and gets the rap of being self-centered. The sun, how could it not be self-centered? It is the center of everything, and having a big ego, you know, and so this is a time where we can put that into check, put our pride, our ego into check. Leo is the lion that is loyal to the pride. And so this more mature 20 degree Leo wants to provide that maturity and allow that to be part of this reset here. So yeah, very, very interesting. Just, you know, work with it, work through it. Leo is dramatic and big and active and expressive. So it could just, you know, be out there really taking hold. But as we move into August 13th, the moon moves into Virgo, and it's a change of energy. Virgo is more grounded, more practical, more precise, wants to be more thoughtful and rational, and only do the things that need to be done, be efficient about things, but also is a servant, is a server, wants to give. So we dive into work and service and the to-do list on the 13th, and there's a little sweet spot in this moment too, where Mercury is in a sextile, more sextiles. It's just very easy, harmonious, balanced energy early in the week and all through this eclipse. It just feels super positive, super heart-filled, passionate. Because as Mercury makes a sextile with Venus, it's just very pleasant communication. The way that our messaging is coming across is very graceful. We can just be more charming in our conversations, and this is a great time to have conversations and to publish things and to write and to reach out to people, and it should just be very nice and harmonious. The 14th of August, a very dry day astrologically. The moon is just in conjunct Saturn, and what that is it's a spillover of everything that's already been going on this week, spills into the 14th, and we are adjusting to the responsibilities that are ours. Saturn is kind of a karmic kick, so we could see the karma sort of falling into place on the 14th, not necessarily in a bad way. Saturn gets a bad rap for being kind of a malefic planet. I mean, it is considered a malefic planet, but we need that in our life. Not everything can be forward moving and strong. Saturn is cold and constrictive and pulls everything in and reminds us we need to have rules, boundaries, and structures for things to work out in the end. So that builds us into the 15th, where in the early morning hours, Mercury, very active this week, as Mercury moves into Leo, it's just like, bam, here I am, conjuncting with Jupiter. We could have big, over-the-top, exaggerated communications. This is at 10 degrees of Leo, bringing in the fire, the drama, the passion to our ideas, our thinking. And this is very mentally expansive because Jupiter ultimately wants to blow everything up. So it blows up the 10 degree point of Leo. And also Jupiter is about faith, like having faith and belief and believing in things, you know, having a positive, enthusiastic,
outlook on things, keeping a grand, greater vision alive. And then the moon moves into Libra and brings in the balanced, fair, objective attitude that the scales of justice give us. Libra is also all about relationships. And so this could focus us a little more on the other, on giving, not in that servant way, but like giving it ourselves in a relationship. And then on the 16th of August, this is another pretty busy lunar day. There's a lot of lunar aspects in the evening on the 15th, and then in the morning part of the day on the 16th. So could be very busy, like Saturday evening, Sunday morning, a lot of different things happening. Mars makes an in-conjunct to Pluto later in the day. This is like at 8 p.m. or something, but it builds all day. These are both slow-moving planets. And of course, Mars is now in Cancer. So it's approaching this 4-degree point of Cancer and going to be interacting with Neptune, Uranus, Pluto, and it's just more of this 4-degree point because those outer planets, they don't move very quickly. They're all hovering around 4 degrees for like a while. And yeah, we've been talking about this for a while and will continue to. But while Mars is ruled by the moon is in Libra, and Libra brings in a very balanced, harmonious, charming aspect. So that should be good for Mars, because on the 17th makes a square with Neptune. This is going to be affecting all of the 4-degree points of the cardinal signs and really could bring in a lot of confusion, uncertainty, sort of those lower vibrational expressions of Neptune, where it's about things are, you hold a lot of doubt. It's just kind of distorted. You can't see or think clearly. Also, Neptune is known for escapism, being the victim, taking the victim on and saying, oh, I'm just not worthy. And so with Mars in this balanced Libra ruled energy, hopefully that can encourage us to take positive action when Mars is in that square with Neptune on the 17th. And that sort of rounds out the week, although Mercury is in a trine with Saturn, while Venus is in a sextile with Jupiter on the 17th. That brings in some of the Saturn-Jupiter energy. They're very interesting together, where Saturn is like the old and Jupiter is like the new. So we're sort of like working with the constrictive, contracting energies of Saturn and the expansive, you know, energies of Jupiter that is wants to bring abundance. And then the moon moves into Scorpio, and we have a little more watery energy in the chart to bring in more of the balance between all the fire and air, because it's just everything is really firing around and the windows are wide open. We are just really sharing a lot. So as the moon moves into Scorpio, it's going to be a time where we are going to feel like sort of going into more private areas. And that could be a really nice rest after this big solar eclipse week in Leo. And it's just very active. So take care of yourselves and do what you need to do to stay hydrated and still get the physical activity that you need to feel alive and well. So take good care, and we'll be chatting again very soon. Thank you so much for listening to the Cosmic Community Astrology with I, your Galactic Ambassador, Stacey Dredd. Peace. Going out on a cosmically inspired tune by Ja Miracle, Key Code. 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
1: Coming up in just a moment is another episode of Storyland, right here on KPOV. First, a little important information from KPOV.

Welcome to Storyland, produced at KPOV, High Desert Community Radio. I'm your host, Pearl, and today's stories are all about frogs. We've got a classic story by Beatrix Potter, another one by Randolph Caldecott, and a modern story by David Mather. And after that, in our youth segment, we'll be hearing from first grader Solly Lockman. But now I think it's time for this week's puzzle.

This week's puzzle is a number question about three people. If there are three people in a room, and each of them shakes hands with the other people in the room, how many total handshakes happen? I'll repeat it one more time. There are three people in a room, and each of them shakes hands with everybody else in the room. How many total handshakes occur? Think about it a little longer, and I'll give you the answer later in the show.

0: Our first story today is by Randolph Caldecott. Randolph Caldecott was a British artist and illustrator who lived in the 1800s, and the prestigious Caldecott Award, still given out today, is named after him. I have a special helper, first grader Penny Yost, reading this story with me today. A Frog He Would A-Wooing Go by Randolph Caldecott. A frog he would a-wooing go.
1: Hey ho, said Rally.
0: Whether his mother would let him or no.
1: With a rally, pally, gammon, and spinach. Hey ho, said Anthony Rally.
0: So off he set with his opera hat.
1: Hey ho, says Rally.
0: And on his way he met with a rat.
1: With a rally, pally, gammon, and spinach. Hey ho, says Anthony Rally.
2: Pray, Mr. Rat, will you go with me?
1: Hey ho, says Rally.
2: Pretty Miss Mousie for to see.
1: With a rally, pally, gammon, and spinach. Hey ho, says Anthony Rally.
0: Now they soon arrived at Mousie's hall.
1: Hey ho, says Rally.
0: And gave a loud knock and gave a loud call.
1: With a rally, pally, gammon, and spinach. Hey ho, says Anthony Rally.
2: Pray, Miss Mousie, are you within?
1: Hey ho, says Rally.
0: Oh, yes, kind sirs, I'm sitting to spin.
1: The rally, pally, gammon, and spinach. Hey ho, says Anthony Rally.
2: Pray, Miss Mouse, will you give us some beer?
1: Hey ho, says Rally.
2: For Froggy and I are fond of good cheer.
1: With a rally, pally, gammon, and spinach. Hey ho, says Anthony Rally.
0: Pray, Mr. Frog, will you give us a song?
1: Hey ho, says Rally.
0: But let it be something that's not very long.
1: With a rally, pally, gammon, and spinach. Hey ho, says Anthony Rally.
2: Indeed, Miss Mouse, replied Mr. Frog.
1: Hey ho, says Rally.
2: A cold has made me as hoarse as a hog.
1: With a rally, pally, gammon, and spinach. Hey ho, says Anthony Rally.
0: Since you have caught cold, Miss Mousie said.
1: Hey ho, says Rally.
0: I'll sing you a song that I have just made.
1: With a rally, pally, gammon, and spinach. Hey ho, says Anthony Rally.
0: But while they were all thus a merrymaking.
1: Hey ho, says Rally.
0: A cat and her kittens came tumbling in.
1: With a rally, pally, gammon, and spinach. Hey ho, says Anthony Rally.
0: The cat, she seized the rat by the crown.
1: Hey ho, says Rally.
0: The kittens, they pulled the little mouse down.
1: With a rally, pally, gammon, and spinach. Hey ho, says Anthony Rally.
0: This put Mr. Frog in a terrible fright.
1: Hey ho, says Rally.
0: He took up his hat and he wished them good night.
1: With a rally, pally, gammon, and spinach. Hey ho, says Anthony Rally.
0: But as Froggy was crossing a silvery brook.
1: Hey ho, says Rally.
0: A lily-white duck came and gobbled him up.
1: With a rally-pally, gammon, and spinach. Hey ho, says Anthony Rally.
0: So there was an end of 1, 2, 3.
1: Hey ho, says Rally.
0: The rat, the mouse, and the little froggy.
1: With a rally-pally, gammon, and spinach.
0: Hey ho, says Anthony Rally.

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1: You went down to Miss Mousy's den.
2: I'm Pearl, and you're listening to Storyland. We just heard a story by Randolph Caldecott, A Frog He Would A-Woo and Go. Next up, we've got Frog in the House by David Mather. And after that, we'll have a story by Beatrix Potter. The next story, Frog in the House, is a modern picture book. So to get the full effect, you really have to see the pictures. Since we don't have pictures on radio, I'll add a little sound. Frog in the House by David Mather, illustrated by Stephanie Morocha, and published by Raven Productions, Inc. in Ely, Minnesota. A man made a little pond in his yard. He put me in there. I hopped out when he wasn't looking. He didn't look at my toes. I'm a tree frog. I was born in the water, but I don't live there now. There are some nice bushes across the yard. I'll climb into them. I can hear the frogs that live across the street in the trees along the river bluff. Up, up I climb. I've never seen a tree like this. It's not growing in the ground. It's in a pot. The porch is sort of like a forest. I climb my new tree. I'm hungry. There's a caterpillar. I'm hiding. There are people right here. Water pours over me. Mommy, why do we water the plants on the porch? Asks a little girl. Because there's a roof. The rain can't reach in here. The nights are calm. Bats fly by catching mosquitoes. An owl hoots. Insects are buzzing. Some of the moths and bugs hover in my plants, so I eat them up. I sing along with the other frogs in the neighborhood. One night is not calm. There are colored lights in the sky and loud booms and whistles. Lots of people sit on my porch. Purple, green, red, blue. I like the red ones best, says the little girl. I do too, says the daddy. Happy 4th of July, my sweetheart. The days are getting shorter. The nights are cooler. It makes me sleepy. The pot at the bottom of my tree has bark chips and leaves. I can crawl under there when the time comes. The world is shaking. What's going on? I hold on tight to my tree. The mommy is carrying it. She puts it down inside the house. She brings in the other plants, too. Now the house is like a forest. Life is strange here. Sometimes there's music. The television makes noise and flashes colored lights. I don't hear the other frogs. There are no birds singing, and only a few flies buzzing. I call to the other frogs, but no one answers. I try another time, and the people gather around. What was that? Asks the daddy. It sounded like a robot chicken, says the mommy. I decide to stay quiet. They can't find me. Days go by. There are fewer and fewer bugs, so I start hunting farther from my tree. I feel like I should be sleeping for the winter, but it's not cold here. There's a light at strange times, but not from the sun or the moon. I am so hungry. Where are all the bugs? Where did you come from? Says a voice. It's the daddy. He sees me. I hop away under the toys and books, and I hide back in the plants. Froggy, froggy! The little girl finds me while I'm hunting for food in a tiny house.
3: Will you play with me?
2: I like her, but I'm shy. I don't know how to play people games. I hop away fast. Later, the little girl shows her daddy how to hop like a frog. She does a good job. It's nighttime and I'm hunting. Suddenly it's light. I try to hide. The mommy shows the little girl how to hold me gently. This is a tree frog, says the daddy. Let's put Froggy under the oak tree out back. The little girl cries, but I want Froggy to be my friend. Oh, sweet girl, I've always been your friend, ever since I first saw you on the porch. I wish I could play with you, but I don't know how, and I'm so sleepy. The tree frog needs to hibernate, to dig under the leaves and sleep for the winter, says the mommy. A frog can't do that in the house, it's too warm, says the daddy. Let's say goodnight now.
3: Will I see the froggy in the spring?
2: Asks the little girl bravely. I'm sure you will, says the daddy. Next spring we'll listen for the tree frog song. Yes, my friends, look for me again. I'll be singing for you. The end. And there's a little section at the back of the book with some important information about tree frogs. I'll read a few excerpts from that section now. What if you meet a tree frog? A biologist was digging under a tree on a cold autumn day when he found a rock shaped like a frog. He put it in his pocket, thinking that the frog rock would be a decoration for his office. He shivered in the cold and went back inside for a break. As he warmed up, he looked at the frog rock again and found that it was melting. Not only was it melting, it was soft. It wasn't a rock after all. It was a real frog, and it was alive. Because of that discovery, we now know that some frogs survive the winter by freezing solid. They burrow below the fallen leaves. When the temperature drops below freezing, ice crystals form inside their bodies. A human couldn't survive this, but a frog just sleeps until spring. The frog in this story is a gray tree frog. Tree frogs are amphibians. Like most amphibians, they hatch from eggs in the water. Gray tree frogs develop into tadpoles. Eventually, the tadpole sprouts legs, the tail and fin go away, and the frog lives most of its life on land, breathing air with lungs. Gray tree frogs are often found on backyard trees and bushes, and even in potted plants. Gray tree frogs go to ponds in the spring when it's time to breed. The male frogs call to attract the females. The frog in this story was singing, so we know it was a male. It is unusual that it called in the autumn, although this sometimes happens. You can look for tadpoles in ponds, slow-moving creeks, and along quiet lake shores. Gray tree frogs will climb up to 30 feet above the ground. Considering that they're only about 2 inches long, this would be like you climbing up the side of a skyscraper. If you handle a tadpole or frog, wash and rinse your hands before and after. This protects both you and the frog. Amphibians have permeable skin, which means that the water and pollutants can easily pass through. If you have soap, bug repellent, other chemicals or germs on your hands, they could make the frog sick. This story ended when the frog still had time to hibernate outside. Like other wild animals, tree frogs don't make good pets. But what would you do if you found one in your house in the winter after the ground was already frozen? You could try to feed it insects and then release it in the spring. Contact a local herpetologist, that's a scientist who studies reptiles and amphibians, for advice. Staff at a nearby park, museum, university, or zoo can direct you to the right person. I'm Pearl, and we've been reading Frog in the House by David Mather on Storyland. Our theme today is frog stories, and next up, we've got a classic frog story by Beatrix Potter. After that, we'll have the answer to this week's puzzle. So stay tuned. The Tale of Mr. Jeremy Fisher by Beatrix Potter. Once upon a time, there was a frog called Mr. Jeremy Fisher. He lived in a little damp house amongst the buttercups at the edge of a pond. The water was all slippy-sloppy in the larder and in the back passage. But Mr. Jeremy liked getting his feet wet. Nobody ever scolded him, and he never caught a cold. He was quite pleased when he looked out and saw large drops of rain splashing in the pond. I will get some worms and go fishing and catch a dish of minnows for my dinner, said Mr. Jeremy Fisher. If I catch more than 5 fish, I will invite my friends Mr. Alderman Ptolemy Tortoise and Sir Isaac Newton. The alderman, however,
4: eats salad.
2: Mr. Jeremy put on a Macintosh and a pair of shiny galoshes. He took his rod and basket and set off with enormous hops to the place where he kept his boat. The boat was round and green, and very like the other lily leaves. It was tied to a water plant in the middle of the pond. Mr. Jeremy took a reed pole and pushed the boat out into the open water.
4: "I know a good place for minnows," said Mr. Jeremy Fisher.
2: Mr. Jeremy stuck his pole into the mud and fastened the boat to it. Then he settled himself cross-legged and arranged his fishing tackle. He had the dearest little red float. His rod was a tough stalk of grass. His line was a fine, long, white horsehair, and he tied a little wriggling worm at the end. The rain trickled down his back, and for nearly an hour he stared at the float.
4: "This is getting tiresome. I think I should like some lunch," said Mr. Jeremy Fisher.
2: He punted back again amongst the water plants and took some lunch out of his basket.
4: "I will eat a butterfly sandwich and wait till the shower is over," said Mr. Jeremy Fisher.
2: A great big water beetle came up underneath the lily leaf and tweaked the toe of one of his galoshes. Mr. Jeremy crossed his legs up shorter, out of reach, and went on eating his sandwich. Once or twice, something moved about with a rustle and a splash amongst the rushes at the side of the pond.
4: "I trust that is not a rat," said Mr. Jeremy Fisher. "I think I'd better get away from here."
2: Mr. Jeremy shoved the boat out again a little way and dropped in the bait. There was a bite almost directly. The float gave a tremendous bobbit.
4: A minnow, I have him by the nose," cried Mr. Jeremy Fisher, jerking up his rod.
2: But what a horrible surprise! Instead of a smooth, fat minnow, Mr. Jeremy landed little Jack Sharp, the stickleback covered with spines. The stickleback floundered about the boat, pricking and snapping until he was quite out of breath, and then he jumped back into the water. And a shoal of other little fishes put their heads out and laughed at Mr. Jeremy Fisher. And while Mr. Jeremy sat disconsolately at the edge of his boat, sucking his sore fingers and peering down into the water, a much worse thing happened. A really frightful thing it would have been if Mr. Jeremy had not been wearing a Macintosh. A great, big, enormous trout came up, kerpluff, with a splash, and it seized Mr. Jeremy with a snap.
4: Ow, ow, ow!
2: And then it turned and dived down to the bottom of the pond. But the trout was so displeased with the taste of the Macintosh that in less than half a minute, it spat him out again. And the only thing it swallowed was Mr. Jeremy's galoshes. Mr. Jeremy bounced up to the surface of the water, like a cork and the bubbles out of a soda water bottle. And he swam with all his might to the edge of the pond. He scrambled out onto the first bank he came to, and he hopped home across the meadow with his Macintosh all in tatters.
4: "What a mercy that was not a pike," said Mr. Jeremy Fisher. "I have lost my rod and basket, but it does not much matter, for I am sure I should never have dared to go fishing again."
2: He put some sticking plaster on his fingers, and his friends both came to dinner. He could not offer them fish, but he had something else in his larder. Sir Isaac Newton wore his black and gold waistcoat, and Mr. Alderman Ptolemy Tortoise brought a salad with him in a string bag. And instead of a nice dish of minnows, they had a roasted grasshopper with ladybird sauce, which frogs consider a beautiful treat. But I think it must have been nasty.

0: I'm Pearl, and you're listening to Storyland. We just heard The Tale of Mr. Jeremy Fisher by Beatrix Potter. Next up is our youth segment, where first grader Solly Lockman will read one of his stories. But first, I think it's time to answer this week's puzzle.
1: Three, oh, it's the magic number. Yeah, it is. It's the magic number. Somewhere in the...
0: If you remember, this week's puzzle was a number puzzle about three people in a room. The question is, if there are three people in a room, and each of them shakes hands with each of the other two, how many handshakes happen total? I'll play a little more music while you think about it a moment longer, and then I'll give you the answer.

0: Well, the answer is that there are 3 handshakes in total. If you want to see it for yourself, draw a picture. Draw 3 circles in a triangle and label them A, B, and C for each of the people. And then draw a line between them to represent the handshakes. And then count the lines. Congratulations to all of you who solved it. But don't worry if you didn't. There'll be a new puzzle in the next Storyland. And now it's time to hear from Solly Lockman.
1: My name is Solly. I am in first grade. I go to MD Creek. I'm going to read my story. It's called The Panda and the Cat and the 100 Balls by Solly Leanne Lockman. 100 balls live here. The biggest ball took up 18 rooms. The panda and the cat found a map. They used the map to find the balls. They looked through a telescope to find the alien planet. They know that on the alien planet there is an angel. She is named Lila. They find a rope. It is tied to the alien planet. They bounce and pull themselves up to reach the alien planet. They find the angel. She has special powers that she uses to get them to the ball fortress. They unlock the fortress and get the 100 balls out. Then they have a big party and live happily ever after at the end.
0: Very nice. How did you think of the story?
1: I thought of it to be a story that other people will enjoy. I just like all animals. That's why I did the panda and the cat.
0: And what's your favorite part of the story?
1: My favorite part of the story is when they have a big party.
0: Oh, at the end. Yeah, that's a pretty good ending. And do you have a lot of balls at home?
1: Yes, but we barely ever use them.
0: Why not?
1: In the summer, we used to use them a lot. But in the wintertime, like now, we don't really use them anymore.
0: Yeah. So you'll use them again next summer?
1: Yes.
0: Yeah. And do you have any alien planets at home?
1: Actually, we have planets hanging from the ceiling in our bedroom.
0: Oh, that makes sense. Now, are they specific planets hanging from the ceiling?
1: We don't have Earth because someone broke the planet Earth, but we have all the other planets.
0: And which one of those is your favorite?
1: Venus, because of the color.
0: And do you like to read?
1: Yes.
0: You sound like you're not sure about that.
1: I like to read when I'm feeling like I want to read, but when I'm not feeling like I want to read, I don't really like to read.
0: That makes sense. When you do like to read, what is it you like to read?
1: Books we borrow from school or books I make.
0: Yeah, what do you do when you're making books?
1: I get a bunch of white pieces of paper, then I get some color paper, and I stack it, and then I staple or tape it together.
0: And what makes a book a good book?
1: The message of the book.
0: Oh, the message of the book. And what kind of messages do you like in a book?
1: I like happy messages.
0: All right. Well, thank you so much for coming in today, Solly.
1: You're welcome.

0: there's no other.
1: You've been listening to Storyland. Our theme this week was frog stories. I want to thank Penny Yost, who came in to read one of the frog stories with me, and Solly Lockman, who came in to read his own story. If you're a young author and would like to read one of your stories on Storyland, send me an email, pearl@kpov.org. I'm going to leave you this week with Pete Seeger telling the tale of the foolish frog. Happy reading, everyone!

0: tune to himself. And he said, "Lord, I wish I knew some words to that tune, but all I got is the melody." Just then he came to a brook and he looks down, there's a big old bullfrog going hop, hop from one side of the brook to the other. Well, the bullfrog looks up and he sees the farmer, decided to show off. He took an extra special big hop. Kersplash, he fell in the water, got himself all wet, and the farmer laughed and laughed and started singing away down south in the yankety yank. A bullfrog jumped from bank to bank just because he'd nothing better for to do. He stubbed his toe and fell in the water. You could hear him holler for a mile and a quarter just because he'd nothing better for to do. Now the farmer walked down the road feeling mighty proud of himself for making up a song. He went down to the corner store, bought himself a plug of chewing tobacco, some groceries, and a pair of work gloves, and said, "Oh, before I go, I have to teach you my new song." Well, the man in the store says, "Go home, I'm busy here." Farmer says, "Nope, I won't pay you my money unless you let me sing my song." "Oh, all right, sing it and get it over with," says the store manager. Well, the farmer starts singing. The man in the store says, "That's a wonderful song. Gather around, everybody. We'll have a party." They were stamping on the floor and singing away down south in the yang and the yang. And they were drinking the free Coca-Colas and eating the soda crackers and stamping on the floor.
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3: I have here a copy of a report of the District Attorney of Alameda County. It concerns a dance that was sponsored by the Vietnam Day Committee, sanctioned by the university as a student activity, and that was held in the men's gymnasium at the University of California. The incidents are so bad, so contrary to our standards of human behavior, that I couldn't possibly recite them to you here from this platform in detail. But there is clear evidence that there were things that shouldn't be permitted on a university campus. Let me just read a few excerpts. The total crowd at the dance was in excess of 3,000, including a number of less than college-age juveniles. Three rock and roll bands were in the center of the gymnasium, playing simultaneously all during the dance. And all during the dance, movies were shown on two screens at the opposite ends of the gymnasium. These movies were the only lights in the gym proper. They consisted of color sequences that gave the appearance of different colored liquids spreading across the screen, followed by shots of men and women on occasion. Shots where the men and women's nude torsos on occasion, and persons twisted and gyrated in provocative and sensual fashion.
4: 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And thank you all for your support, because it's your community, your radio, this community. 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So let's get right back into some music this morning.

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1: That's right. Thank you all very much. And that last block, we heard 8:15 from the Guess Who, 10 Years After with 50,000 Miles Beneath My Brain, Spirit with Aren't You Glad, and we finished with Blind Man from Big Brother and the Holding Company with Janis Joplin. We'll get back into it with a little Buffalo Springfield.

0: All right. Little 10 years after there, I don't know, you don't know my name. Before that, Glass Onion from the Beatles, couple from the Byrds, 8 Miles High, Drugstore Truck Driving Man. Little Big Brother again with Down on Me, and started off with Broken Arrow from Buffalo Springfield. You are tuned in to the Psychedelic Protest here on KPOV Bend. One little show promo, and we'll get back into some more music. Let's go and see the stars, the
1: Milky Way, or even Mars. Hey everyone, this is Stacey Dredd, Galactic Ambassador in the Cosmic Community, reminding you to tune in Tuesdays at 4:30 p.m. Explore the astro energies with me and live within the cycles of the universe to create a more benevolent

0: Yeah. Every time I hear that song, it makes me flash back to 1969 when it first came out and I was sitting in a jail cell wondering what I was going to do with my life. Yeah, new Mother Nature taking over. And that was the Guess Who, in case you weren't aware of that. Before that, Deep Purple with Lazy. Started off with 10 years after If You Should Love Me. And you are tuned in to KPOV Bend, High Desert Community Radio at its finest. And for the fourth year in a row, you selected and elected the number one radio station in Central Oregon. Thank you, thank you, thank you. From my heart to the whole community that has made that possible. I love coming here and doing this show, and it's almost been 20 years, and every time I think about maybe quitting, going off somewhere else, I have someone come up to me and go, oh man, I sure loved that show you did yesterday, or thanks so much for the story. So, keep me going. Whoa, that was a zap.
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0: Time for some more music.

All right. We're back in the psychedelic protest right here on KPOV Bend. And that last block we just heard, The Golden Dawn with Seeing is Believing. Seasons from Steve Miller Band, John Lennon with Remember. Put the Clock Back on the Wall from the E-Types. And we started off with Nowadays Clancy Can't Even Sing from Buffalo Springfield. Yeah, let's see here. Yeah, some more 10 years after.

0: All right, Little Captain Beyond, 1,000 Days of Yesterday. Cream with Those Were the Days. We had Leslie West with This Wheel's on Fire. Summertime and Shantung Cabbage from 10 Years After. Speed Kills from 10 Years After. Seeing is Believing from The Golden Dawn. You're tuned in to the Psychedelic Protest here on KPOV Bend. We got a few little announcements, and we'll get back to some more music.
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3: 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I'm Stacey. I've got a fun show for you today. A lot of new music, previously recorded live, of course, starting today with a pretty brand new one from Broken Compass Bluegrass. 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

Broken Compass Bluegrass with Cuckoo's Nest from Incline Village, Nevada, July 16th, 2026, here on Live Alive 88.9 KPOV, Ben, and at KPOV.org. Thanks so much for joining me on part of your Saturday. I'm here till 2 o'clock. I'm Stacy. And before Broken Compass was Railroad Earth, which Broken Compass did a cover of their song. That was Elko from Railroad Earth from Port Chester, New York at the Capitol Theater, March 22nd, 2025, and Yonder Mountain String Band before that with Didn't Go Wrong from Portland, Oregon, March 15th, 2025 as well. Right now, some Daniel Donato, pretty brand new from Bellevue, Colorado, July 25th, 2026. This is Traveling Light and Hangman's Reel here on Live Alive.

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1: Welcome back to the second hour of Live Alive here on 88.9 KPOV Bend and at kpov.org. Thanks so much for joining me on part of your Saturday. I've got an hour left of music for you. I'm Stacy. I'm here till 2 o'clock. And before the break was Mystery Train from Jerry Garcia, John Kahn, Bill Vitt, and Merle Saunders from the best of Merle Saunders. And before that, Jerry Garcia, a band tribute. That's what love will make you do. And right now, some more Jerry Garcia Band. Why not? It's Jerry Week. Hope you're enjoying my rendition of a Jerry show with covers, Jerry Garcia, Grateful Dead, artists coming to town, and more. So this is Stop That Train, live from Oakland, California, on a Halloween show, October 31st, 1992, here on Live Alive.

Sound Tribe Sector 9 with a fun cover of Shakedown Street from Jerry Jams for Rex here on Live Alive 88.9 KPOV, Bend at KPOV.org, and streaming on our app. So thanks for listening, however you choose to listen. I'm Stacey. I've got a lot of music left for you. I hope you're enjoying the Jerry Week show. And Sound Tribe, another band I'm playing today because they will be in town, and they still do Jerry Garcia, even though they're a little more on the electric dance music EDM scope. But that was Shakedown Street from Jerry Jams for Rex. They will be at the Midtown Ballroom August 12th. Right now, I've got some Green Sky Bluegrass with Man Smart, Woman Smarter from Morrison, Colorado, September 13th, 2024. And Green Sky will be in town opening up for Goose on August 21st. So again, a band playing some Grateful Dead and Jerry Garcia, and that will be in town. Enjoy here on Live Alive.

savior's breast. I love you, oh, but Jesus loves you the best. And I bet you good night, good night, good night. And you walk in Jerusalem, good night.

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All right. This is Tom at KPOV, your 88.9 High Desert radio station. And this is Center Stage. And normally, we would have some live music today. But unfortunately, thanks to the fires going on all over our state, Rachel... we had River Stones coming in, and it's Rachel Otasu and Brian Cash. And Rachel is a firefighter, and she got called off and deployed. I'm not sure what fire she's on, but she's out there fighting it for us. So we'll schedule her them both at another time. And the new schedule is going out, by the way. I think on Monday you could go to the kpov.org/centerstage, kpov.org/centerstage. And on that page, you will find a line that says, if you want to perform, go fill this link out. And it's been the old form for a long time, so now we're looking at... getting the new form link in there so we could start booking people from, it's October through March. So keep your eyes open for that one. And we will have Riverstones back somewhere in that time period, I'm sure. So we started off with a song from Coyote Ryder called Sweet By and By. And they played on a show on May 10th from 2025. All of our songs today, I think, are going to be from 2025. And we'll just see how that goes. And we'll move into our next set of songs, and that would be from a show on 5/24/25 that was from Grits and Gravy, and this is called Horses and Divorces.

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0: 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I know you love it when the radio station starts asking you for money, but dig in, give a couple of dollars anyway. You'll like yourself for it. Thank you.
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2: This is Tom at KPOV, your high desert radio station, where we normally have some live music going. But today we are just playing music from our past shows. And we'd like everybody to send some real positive energy out to the firefighters, all of them for that matter. But our singer today got called away on a fire, Miss Rachel Otasu, and her partner, Brian Cash, had to cancel. So we will find them a date and hear them on another day. Good luck to her. Send her positivity. Keep her safe and help her get the job done. All right. So we just listened to a new list of songs, and we finished with a show we did on 6/14 20. All these were going to be from 25 for a while. 6/14/25, we did Larkspur Stand. They did a song called Wide Turns. Right before that, from a 5/31 show on 25, we had Mark McCord. He did a song, I love when he does it, it's Yellow Moon. And before that, we had from the 5/24/2025 show, we had Grits and Gravy doing a real fun song they do called Horses and Divorces. Okay, and now we are going to return to some shows we did, and we're going to start off with a show we did on 6/28/25 from Richard Tulur Trio. They did a song that Richard does really well called Rita.
3: Story. She left a lipstick letter on the mirror, shattered on the bathroom floor.

bought some gas and laid the top. Then she burned that pony to the ground somewhere down in New Mexico.

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1: We want to do this song. This is a song I wrote with my dear friend Rodney Crowell, who's here tonight.

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Newspaper taxis appear on the shore, waiting to take you away. Climb in the back with your head in the clouds.

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Suddenly, someone is there at the turnstile.

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1: Thanks to you for being here. We couldn't do it without you.

0: This is Tom, the Hudman, at KPLV 88.9, your high desert community radio station. And we have been listening to some music. I have to apologize. We had a big break in there that made it seem like the world ended. And that was totally my fault. I'm working some new equipment, and I just went into a panic and caused quite a delay there. So I apologize for that. Well, we've been playing quite a bit of music in between there. The last song we did was Kim Kelly doing This Side of the Tracks. And before that was a show we did on January 1st of 2025 from Mason Coates doing a song called No Going Back. Before that, we did Eric Kaleo doing Prodigal Son. Before that was Will Grove doing A Stone in the Rogue River. And then we did three more before that. We did Jen Howard doing Surrender. And David Miller did Part of the Plan. And before that was the beautiful voice of Cecilia Voss singing Highway Back to You. And I think we may even have missed these guys. Cheyenne West was right before her doing Your Cheatin' Heart. Doc Ryan did Trio, My Little Girl. And Richard Delure did Rita. So without any further ado, let's continue some music here. And we will now do a song by the Chara Duo called I'll Fly Away.
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1: 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We are center stage. We did not have a live show today thanks to the fires that are burning in Oregon. One of the players was a firefighter and got called away. And she's fighting it, so thank you, Rachel. And good luck, and let's hope she has absolutely nothing but a great experience. So, we will get them booked again down the road. So, we are in a transitional stage here, and I'm not going to use that for the excuse why I had this worst day ever of my broadcasting. But the new equipment just kind of got me bottled up, and I got real panicked, and I had something very simple that I missed. And hopefully will never, ever happen again. So, thank you for sticking with me if you did, and I apologize for losing you for however many minutes it was. It was way too many. How about some public service announcements here? Stage 2 public use fire restrictions. So, due to hot weather, extremely dry conditions, and significant wildfire activity, all Central Oregon public lands have moved to Stage 2 public use fire restrictions. This prohibits open fires, wood stoves, and charcoal briquette fires within developed campgrounds and wilderness areas. The fire danger rating is currently extreme, so fires of all types start quickly and burn intensely. Visit the official source for wildfire information in Central Oregon at Central Oregon Fire, all one word, CentralOregonFire.org for wildfire updates. And hopefully everybody stays safe and the wind always blows in the right direction. Now, we got a big sponsor of ours is getting a big, big weekend coming up for them. The Sisters Folk Festival runs, I don't know exactly the dates. Let's see if it... September 25th through Sunday the 27th. So you have 3-day weekend. 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This year's lineup includes 33 diverse acts playing at 7 venues in Sisters on Friday, September 25th through Sunday 27th. 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You can purchase tickets and check out the schedule at sistersfolkfest.org. That's Sisters, one word, Focal Fest. Makes it one word, sistersfolkfest.org. And they have, if you've never been there, that weekend is filled with some really incredible talent that Brad Tisdale always seems to come up with. I don't know how hard he has to travel the country to convince himself he's going to pick somebody up, but he really is, he bats really high on that one. Not 1,000, but real close. So thank you, Brad, for all the years you've done it. I think I've heard that maybe this was his last year, so by all means, enjoy the activities. And with that, I would like to say, Big Laughs ended today. Did anybody get down to the park to see the producers? I hope you did. Thanks to Big Laughs in Bend, Oregon, and Theater in the Park did the producers. They did it for August 14 and 15. So today was the last day, and I hope you got a chance to see it. It was down at Drake Park. So I think we're going to grab a little bit more music here. So let's start it off with, let's see, did I fill everybody in on who we had listened to there? I think I did. Oh, except for the last two. So let's start this off with a show we did on January 25th of 2025 with Mark Kwan and a song his son wrote called Astronaut Suit.

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1: All right, this is Tom, the HUD man at kpov.org. And we are Center Stage, and we are finishing up today with mostly just music, a little bit of talking, a little bit of dead time that was totally my fault, and I apologize for that. Just the new equipment, I panicked, and we had a moment I would forever regret. But thank you for coming, and I want you to maybe tune in again next week, because we have, on the 22nd, we have Tara Snow, and if you've never heard Tara, you really need to tune in for that one. And then on the 29th, we finish off August with a group called New Age Phonograph, and I think you'll really, really like them as well. So, without any further ado, I'm going to play a song by Joe Estrada, and let's go back. I missed a backlogging some of these. Let's go ahead and take care of that. The last song we just heard was by Big Trouble, and it's called Oh Lonesome Me. Before that was the Outlaw Jazz Band doing Cantaloupe Island. Before that, Long Gone Wilder did Peaceful Easy Feeling. And that set there started off with Mark Kwan doing Astronaut Suit, a song written by his son. And actually, before that, we had Henkel Butte Ramblers doing Fire on the Mountain. We had Doc Cosden and Stevie do Cold Day of Night. And Kara Grace started that off with Hey There, Morning. So, we are rolling down to, I think, just about the end of the line here. I want to thank you so much for tuning in. And if you didn't get a chance to listen to last week, which we had a beautiful singer-songwriter from Nashville who stopped in, and she just thrilled. It was, like Danny said, it was an encore performance for sure. So if you get a chance, go back to kpov.org/centerstage and go to that webpage, and you'll see down on the middle of the page or so, you'll see the ability to go back and listen to either of the last 2 weeks worth of stuff. So today and last week will be available. So thank you so much, and we will put Joe Estrada with Time Forgets, and if we get anything after that, Maria Jackson will be doing By Your Side. Thank you so much. We'll talk to you next Saturday.

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4: Ready to get kinetic? 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It's Beyond and Back, Tuesdays from 2 to 4. I'll be cracking open a cultural time capsule. Have a laugh, maybe a plate of shrimps. 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

Okie dokie pokies. Good Tuesday noon to you all. Welcome to this rockin' edition of Head Tones. So rockin' that if you caught the end of Acid Wash Jeans with Chris, you would have heard me say that I internally refer to it as the Headache Tones, because Mrs. Head Tones, an avid listener, is unable to get to the phone or the radio right now. So it's a bunch of stuff that I love that maybe, you know, if I were pandering to an audience of one, this would not be that playlist. Started off with Slade. I do very much love me some glam rock. Slade, I'm going to argue, never really made a big splash here in the U.S. I know they had a couple minor hits, whatnot, but big in the English glam rock era, 60s into the 70s, of course. That was Okay, Yesterday Was Yesterday, off of 1971's Slade and Flame. What else do I have queued up for you today? We're going to do it. We're going to get some Alice Cooper. We're going to get some Mud Honey. We're going to get some Meatloaf. And no, I am not kidding. It's just a whole bunch of good stuff. Ironically, just I'm not saying this to dig at Mrs. Head Tones. I love her dearly, obviously. And she has some good musical taste. But I had put on the band Squeeze. I'd put on their greatest hits the other night. And every song that she knew, she was like, oh, great song, great song. But every song she didn't know, she didn't like. Even Squeeze, too much brought the rock for some folks. All right, what do we got? We're going to hear the Velvet Underground, Cool It Down, off their final album, Loaded. Technically, yeah, there was another album released after that. But like, when you don't have any members of the VU in the band, it ain't the VU. What I love about this band is that industry famous quote by Brian Eno, only 10,000 people bought their first album, but every one of them started a band.

0: He is 18. Well, he was. He wasn't even 18 at the time. That was Alice Cooper. I'm 18, and I'm going to explain exactly how I got to that song. So as mentioned, kicked off the set with Velvet Underground, the band that famously launched a thousand ships. One of those bands being the Ramones. So in honor of them, and of course DJ Al, who takes over the KPOV World HQ after me, meaning today from 2 to 4, played some Ramones' I Wanna Be Sedated off of Road to Ruin. And then, lyrically and sonically, it inspired playing Alice Cooper's Elected. Just like Joey Ramone wanted to be sedated, Cooper wanted to be elected. And from that, and obviously, hell of a song, never seems to go out of fashion, unfortunately. From there, played his, I don't know what his biggest hit would actually be, but I'm 18. And and I wanted to play that little back-to-back 2 for Tuesday Alice Coop there long time ago when I was actually 18. In fact, technically not quite. I had given that album to my friend on the occasion of his 18th birthday, which followed the trend that I had inaugurated the year before, because he and I had been driving around we would have been 16, obviously. So we're 16 years old, and this song had come on the radio. I wouldn't call it a big hit. I definitely heard it more than once way back in 1990 when yours truly was 16. And the name of that song was I'm 17 by a guy named Tommy Conwell, played with the Young Rumblers. I don't know exactly how he got this get, but Bruce Hornsby sits in on keys. It's a beautiful song, and I'm going to play it for you now after these words.
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0: Neon Madman's Radio, a favorite among fellow KPOV programmers. Incidentally, speaking of words that I've got for you, here comes a little PSA. The Bend Community Sponsorship Program is now accepting applications from local organizations planning events and programs between January and May of 2027. This program offers funding to organizations working to build a more connected, inclusive, or engaged community. 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The application deadline is September 30th of 2026, obvi. 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And without further ado, Tommy Conwell and the Young Rumblers, I'm 17.

All right, that was Too High by the Mighty Lemon Drops out of jolly old England, which completed a set of rockers from said island nation. Right before that, Nick Lowe, he was cracking up back in 1971. And then before that, Frank Turner had to go through a little bit of recovery in... I'm going to call... there we go. 2013. Hence our British invasion here on the Headache Tones version of Head Tones. Let's keep the rock going. Here is some Apples and Stereo. Can You Feel It? I love any song that loves independent radio. 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I cannot wait for the polls, the results to come out in the source. Pick up this week's issue, and hopefully you'll find the same thing that I will, that we have been voted your favorite radio station in Central Oregon for 4 years running. Fingers crossed.

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4: Lots to dive into as we kick off the second hour of the first ever Headache Tones, all rock all the time. In that set, started things off with the Apples and Stereo, Can You Feel It? And from there, a little more Apples, Sweet Apple. I've Got a Feeling. Now, that is the second iteration of Sweet Apple with Jay Mascis and members of Cobra Verde, not the OG 1970 iteration of the band. I don't know if they even knew that there was another band, although you would think they probably did. What I like about Sweet Apple is that they have a sort of sweet, big star vibe going. From there, Mud Honey, You Got It, off 1989's self-titled album. And then, what a treat. I honestly had been meaning to play this song forever, and maybe I was pushing it off because Mrs. Headtone